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1: Rock trio Sea Gods, hailing from the Ribble Valley in Lancashire, have released this next song, Black Ghost, as a single. The song's theme centres around the dark side of the human psyche, most definitely an earworm.

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1: Chickenfoot is a supergroup formed in 2008. The group consists of vocalist Sammy Hager, bassist Michael Anthony, guitarist Joe Satriani, and drummer Chad Smith. Chickenfoot 3 was their second album, just to confuse you, released on September of 2011. And from the album is the track All Right, All Right.

Wayward Sons, fronted by Toby Jepson, have been out on the road and have recently graced the stage at the Made of Stone Festival and the O2 Academy in Oxford. This one was on the set list for the Oxford gig, one of our

Hailing from Nashville, Tennessee, Goodbye June's album Deep in the Trouble dropped last month and features this great track, The Hard Way, also released as a single back in April.

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2: Released in March 77 in Australia and New Zealand, Let There Be Rock was the fourth studio album from AC/DC. A modified World International Edition was released on the 25th of July of that year. It was the last AC/DC album to feature Mark Evans on bass. Reception to the album was extremely positive from the critics, and the title track, Let There Be Rock, which is coming up, was released as a single in March of the same year.

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1: Coming up now, the latest single from Maryland US band Stone Horses. It's Free Remix. It's accompanied by a great video. Check it out.

Aussie band The Dreadful Tides have dropped their new single. It's called Black Widow, a tale of manipulation, deception, and evil.

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2: The highly anticipated debut album from New Zealand band Black Smoke Trigger, Horizons, is set for release next month. Just out as a single is this song, Sun Cries Red, which features on the album. Look out.

0: Well, we are running out of time, so all I'm going to say is it's goodbye from me.
1: And it's goodbye from me, and do stay safe.
0: And always remember, wherever you are, may your God go with you. And please, be nice to each other. And we're closing the show tonight with probably one of the most recognised tracks worldwide. It was made famous by the band and also made famous in movies. Wayne's World didn't have time for it, but we do. This is Stairway to Heaven.

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3: We have got an amazing mixed bag of music for you, and we're kicking off the show with the opening track from the self-titled debut album by US band Dark Mile. The group of veteran rockers, including former Quiet Riot member Mark Huff, have created a perfect blend of hard rock and metal. The song itself, The Boy, was released recently as a single.

Singer-songwriter and multi-instrumentalist Richie Kotzen has announced the release date of his brand new solo album, Nomad. It'll be out in September. And this next song, On the Table, released as a single and featuring on the album, is a taster of what's to come.

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0: With Fee Shu.
2: Let's shoot. I'm Fee Shu, and welcome to the Cocktail Hour. On last week's show, I hinted that I had news. That's because I wasn't 100% sure it would come together. There had been, let's say, a few misstarts and issues. But it finally came to fruition, and I have new dogs, two of them. They're mixed breed spaniels and pointer and needed emergency rehoming because they were in a very dangerous situation, making them my 11th and 12th rescue dogs. And they are amazing. I love them already. It is wonderful and exhausting to have dogs in my life again. And the night I brought them home, I did wonder if I'd made a mistake. But the next day was entirely different. Within a couple of days, they already answered to their new names, or rather their new nicknames, Froggy and Toby. Short full of Froig and Taupe Marie Scotch whiskies. This week's show isn't just about my dogs. It's about dogs generally, pets, a bit of history, some popular culture, and music theme based around dogs, hounds, and wolves. Cat Stevens, I love my dog.

Cat Stevens. I love my dog. It always amuses me that someone called Cat is thinking about dogs. The first thing I did when I got the dogs was take out pet insurance. There is much discussion about this, and I have lots of friends and associates, especially in greyhound groups I used to belong to. I finally left them this week. It was hard. There were so many posts about people losing their dogs, and it was just too difficult. None of the dogs I knew when I first joined the group where Pops and Jojo greyhounds were rescued are still alive, and the friends I made there are Facebook or real friends anyway. But back to what I was saying, a lot of people choose not to pay pet insurance and put the money aside. Jojo Greyhound cost me £12,000 for just one illness in 1 year. He was insured for £10,000. I just don't have that sort of money in the bank. Pet insurance for me brings peace of mind. Jazzy cost me over £364 a month. Yes, a month plus 20% copay on top of that for insurance. But he needed coverage with all the tests and meds he needed by the end. And here's what's interesting. Some breeds cost more than others, greyhounds, for instance. Boys cost more than girls. This is all in terms of vet bills, which is reflected in insurance costs. Pedigree, that's one breed. Dogs cost the most to insure. Then crossbreeds, that's two breeds like a cockapoo or sprocker. My boys are mixed breeds, three or more. They're not pure sprockers. Their mother is a cross between a working and a show cocker spaniel, but their father is not a purebred Springer Spaniel. He's got pointer in there. And I love the fact that it's Spra. The Spra is for Springer Spaniel. And having more than one dog means I get a further discount. If I also adopt a sprocket I saw advertised online elsewhere, I'd save even more money. I'm stopping at two, though. But they're insured for £20,000 for lifetime. So if they get ill, the condition will be covered for life, £20,000 a year or up to that. But if they do get ill, they can't ever change insurers as that counts as a pre-existing condition. It is so difficult, but great peace of mind. C6 Steve, you can't teach an old dog new tricks.

Seasick Steve, you can't teach an old dog new tricks. I was really interested in the list which my insurer's many pets had of which crossbreeds they would not insure. And I will admit, it shook me up a little because I'd seen some of these types of dogs advertised on rehoming sites. It never occurred to me for a minute that there would be issues taking out insurance. I did talk on a recent show about how I personally thought some of the breeding wasn't sensible. Think building super soldiers, fraught with danger. But before adopting or getting any dog, check that they can be insured. Basically, any dogs listed under the 1991 Dangerous Dogs Act, like the Japanese Tosa, also wolf hybrids couldn't be insured. American Bull type dogs, like the American Bull Terrier, American Bulldog, unless otherwise insured with them. American Staffordshire Terrier aren't covered. And one which surprised me, the Pocket Bully, a mix of the American Pit Bull Terrier, hence the ban, and Staffies. And the latter are known as nanny dogs. And I actually expected to adopt a Staffy when talking about a post-Jazzy dog years before losing him. Basically, check your intended dog can be insured before getting them. Staffies, I should add, the British ones, that is, are covered. Adam the Ant's Dog Eat Dog.

garden and the ants dog eat dog. I should probably stress to check more than one insurer if the one you want won't insure your dog breed. I like many pets because you just pay a single excess per year, not per condition, which can really save money if your dog has multiple conditions. They were so good when I had all four of my greyhounds with them. I registered my dogs with my old vets before collecting them, and this is the first time I'm going to sign up for their pet health club. My theory has always been my dog's insured, so why sign up? Some clubs give you 10% off all vet bills, mine doesn't. But I looked at what they offer in exchange for £21.50 a month, £43 a month because I've got two, and it's based on weight, £215 per dog per year. But is it worth it? One free consultation, that's £60. Free vaccinations and an annual health check, £80 for the vaccination. I'm not sure if there's also a £60 consultation charge at the same time. 10% off spaying or neutering, that was persuaded for me. That's £50 per dog. I'm up to at least £190 by now. There's free flea and worm care. Now, I normally do that naturally, but as the dogs are going through every single bush they see, I think the chemical route would be sensible, especially with ticks. But if they react, which some of our dogs have, it's back to natural. And a whole host of other reasons that makes it good value to join the Pet Health Club. There's also free kennel cough vaccinations. My dogs will not be kennelled, but the greyhounds caught it several times. It's not just from being kennelled. I do treat it naturally, successfully. Bronnie Greyhound was the only one who needed vet intervention, but prevention is better than the cure. There's also 50% off a wellness blood test, although I would expect insurance to cover that. And same for dental procedures, depending on the insurance coverage, that might be covered. Not all insurers do cover dental. Plus, microchipping is free. There's also 10% off food. I hope I won't be needing that. It's really a question of needs, and this year, as they will both be getting neutered, it really is good value for me. Gilroy Mayer, Black Dog Halt.

Gilroy Mir, Black Dog Halt. I found my dogs online on a rehoming site, which is fraught with issues. I've usually gone through official rescues, but some of the prices are just beyond me. I've seen rescue dogs for over £750 and not even puppies. I was meant to wait until after the 5th of February, 6 months after losing Jazzy Greyhound. But I saw these two dogs, kept the page open. I'm so bad about that. A couple of days later, the iPad or computer, I can't remember which, opened on that page and they'd been reduced massively. They were in danger. I sent a message. Okay, confession here. I actually wanted a Scotty or two. Please don't tell the dogs. But whilst this is a time for year when people get rid of their new Christmas puppies for whatever reason, the kids are bored already. They're destructive. The puppies, not the kids. Well, it might be both. They're expensive. They're messy. They're so chaotic. But they are puppies. People don't give them enough time. But they get rid of them. And you can pick up some absolute bargains, well, depending on your budget. I did increase mine on an internet search just to see. And up popped a lot of puppies. It is just so sad. In rescue, they say to use the 333 idea. A dog takes at least 3 days to adjust. Very depressing how many had returned in that time frame, and rescues feel so demoralised, especially for the poor, confused dogs who take longer to settle next time. My mum once adopted a poodle border terrier cross, Bunny. She was her fourth home, and Bunny was only 3 years old. It definitely affected her. So, 3 days. Then it's 3 weeks when they start to discover boundaries. Think teenagers. Then 3 months and they start feeling comfortable. They're yours. Sparkle Horse, Dog Door.

Sparkle Horse Dog Door. I am fascinated by people who've got dog doors, think cat flaps, for dog. That is human size, anyway. When choosing a name for a dog or even a cat, I do the Fenton test. Did you ever see the video of an

After control dog chasing deer in Richmond Park with his poor owner desperately trying to call him back, Fenton! I didn't realise that the video would be 15 years old this year. Fenton had failed guide dog training, and I always think if I have to shout for my dog, especially in public, will I be embarrassed? That ruled out a few names. I normally stick to the same first letter or sound as their original name, but that does fall in part from nickname. Froggy's full name, Lefroig, has the same first letter, L. But Toby or Tobermarie should have been a G. Trouble is, the G's in whiskey just didn't work for me. He almost became a Gilby's, an old Scotch brand, and a cute name he would have been called Gilly. But then there are the Glens, Morangi, Fiddick, Moray and Cadham, amongst others. But Glen, that's an old country and western singer. I almost opted for Tam na Vullin. Tam sounds like a sheepdog, though. Tomintoul or Tomatin almost made the mark, Tom or Tommy. Going back to Fenton. When Lefroig is bottled by an indie bottler, it's done so under the Williamson name after one of the most famous owners, Bessie Williamson. But I didn't want to yell Willie at the top of my voice or ask if anyone had seen my Willie. It's just too old school EastEnders for me. Beck, Diamond Dogs.

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I love asking people walking their dogs their pet's name. Teddy's very popular. I've met a few Simons. My old friend had a cat named Simon. Mia, very common. And I think about what a person with the dog name would look like. The human connection. Stan's very popular. But for me, it's an old man's name. My dad was called Stan. Same for Ted. But Teddy is a cuddly teddy bear of a dog name. A French whiskey friend said Froggy should be named after French whiskey, like Umric. I had a theme with names for rabbits and guinea pigs years ago. Arthurian legend, Uthpeng dragon. There was Bedivere, Percy, real name Percival, my fabulous old lop-eared boy who would ring a bell when he wanted his nose kissed. You could choose names from your favourite books or bands. I went for whiskey, and it is going to cost me an absolute fortune in bottles, especially Froig, which has more of a range than Tobe Marie, and I can't drink Tobe Marie Hebridean gin, which doesn't just include some of their whiskey, but has tea. No caffeine, not for me. But their mountain gin has heather, rosehip and roanberry botanicals. It's on my birthday list already. Gregory Alan Isakoff, Master and a Hound.

Gregory Alan Isakoff, master and a hound. What do you think when you hear the word dog, but not when referring to canine? Call someone a dog or a bitch, and it's an insult, not the words for a boy or girl dog. And that's so strange to me. I also thought this was a very modern idea, but the derogatory usage dates back to Middle English. Way back in 1200, it was used to refer to a worthless man, a scoundrel. In 1550, Princess Elizabeth, later become Good Queen Bess, wrote, "Notwithstanding, as a dog hath a day, so may I perchance have time to declare it in deeds. Every dog has its day. A dog rose is beautiful." And the phrases I love best which use the word are diametrically opposed. Dog days are long, hot summer days, which I yearn for. A term from the 1530s and related to the dog star Sirius. But a three dog night isn't just the name of a band who took their name from the phrase. But, and I love this, it means it's so cold, not even two dogs will keep you warm at night. You need three. I need three dogs. I love that idea. A record executive claimed he made it up, but it sounds older than that. Who knows? But it's definitely three dog days and nights these days. Elvis Presley, Hound Dog. You ain't-

Elvis Presley, Hound Dog. When I was looking for dogs, the same reads kept showing up again and again, and it shows that people need to do their research before getting a dog. Dachshunds are being rehomed so often, and the puppies aren't cheap. I know some lovely ones. Friends have adored theirs, but they can be very yappy dogs, and that long, low back can cause issues. I adore Dandy Dinmonts, the only dog breed named after a character in a novel, Walter Scott's Guy Mannering in this case. But that long, low back puts me off. Like Scotties, they can also be wonderfully stubborn, which I adore, but I worry about painful and costly back issues. They're rare breeds now. I did look to see if any were available, having said that. What you do see a lot of, though, are French bulldogs. They've got skin issues. I've also met a few ones. Cane Corsos need a lot of training, lovely temperaments, but big and strong, not one for me. Lots of bullies of various types are being rehomed. I wonder how much of that is because they're strong, same for Rotties. Then you have the hyperbreeds, who have huge amounts of energy, spaniels and their mixes like my Sprocker Pointer Crosses. I did see one six-month-old spaniel being rehomed, and a statement that anyone thinking of buying the dog needed to look up the breed first. Spaniels and poodles are intelligent. Intelligent dogs, in my mind, not necessarily a good thing, because that means they get bored, so need to be kept busy, mind and body alike. And bored can mean destructive. Interactive toys where they have to use their brains to get treats helps, as do long walks to wear them out so they sleep. I really love it when mine are fast asleep. I got into trouble with a friend who told me, well, she actually told off her fabulous cockapoo because he was ripping a toy out and started tearing out the innards. I explained it wasn't his fault. He's one of the hyperactive brands, incidentally. It was his inner wolf. She looked at her small, curly-haired, chocolate-coloured dog in his red coat and declared he was not a wolf. She was most incensed. But every dog is a wolf at heart, even if some are better trained than others. And next time he started to pull out the fluff from one of his toys, I quietly stuffed it back in so that little wolf wouldn't get into any trouble. Sophie Ellis-Bextor, The Deer,

Sophie Ellis-Bextor, The Deer and The Wolf. But a lot of it, regardless of breed, is down to training. Consistency and kindness are key. Training dogs and children are very similar. Just don't tell anyone I said that. You don't need to yell unless they're in imminent danger. And distraction is good. Remove what they can't have, give them what they can. Toys in my dog's case. And two words are absolutely vital. No and hot, said firmly. Admittedly, you can't just shove a toy in a child's mouth like you can with dogs. Don't eat my notebook, have a toy instead. Put the remote control down, have a toy. Actually, I was offered a free dog toy to review, but turned it down. It's a plush toy in the shape of a mobile phone, which, like slipper toys, seems to be exactly what we shouldn't be telling dogs is a good idea to pick up and treat like a toy. We should make it easy for them by keeping everything we don't want them to have, or to steal, out of their way. But my phone is always by me, and one of the boys, I think it was Toby, was caught trying to take it out of my pocket, quickly gave him a toy he could have, and he was happy. As for hot, I hold my mug of coffee up, say hot, and they've actually been taught this before and know not to jump up. Talking of which, there are ways to stop a dog jumping up, but the one I use is to teach them that if you sit, you get cuddles. They are learning. Even though they keep sitting on the table between the sofas where I used to keep my coffee before they came, we will get there eventually. James Vincent McMorrow, Sparrow, and the

James Vincent McMorrow, Sparrow and the Wolf. It's interesting seeing how dogs are depicted in popular culture. Goofy, loyal, trustworthy. Cats, though, are devious, mostly loners. Think Dog Tanya and the Musket Hounds with a catty milady. Disney's Siam, Tom the Cat, but Spike the Bulldog were both villains in Tom and Jerry. And then there are the breeds who sparked a craze. 101 Dalmatians led to a rise in the ownership of spotty dogs. But what I find fascinating about the old carriage dogs, as they were known, is that they need a different type of food to most breeds, added taurine. There is a special Dalmatian food, but I wonder if people know about that when falling in love with a breed in a film. It's all about research, that's so important. But seeing breeds in the news, whether because of a film or TV series or book or someone famous have one, does start the fashion for that breed. In the 20s and 30s, the fashionable dogs were Art Deco dogs, Scotties, Airedales and Sealyhams. I love them. Used for everything from pottery decoration and ornaments to corkscrews. The long, sleek line of greyhound was popular in the 1940s. Handbag dogs, I think it was in the 2000s, literally carried in bags like accessories. So bad for their muscles. Worryingly, though, there's actually an internet search recommendation for the best purse dogs when you look up handbag dogs. Dogs are not accessories. Legally Blonde started a craze for Chihuahuas thanks to the character Bruiser Woods, and the King adopted a Legato Romagnolo and created interest in the breed beyond those who already knew it. I met a few at the autumn show in Ardingly last year, and the owners rolled their eyes when I mentioned the King, but he did put the breed on the map. Just like Queen Elizabeth and Corgis in the 1950s, and Obama and the Portuguese water dog in his time. Mumford & Sons, The Wolf.

Mumford & Sons, The Wolf. As for me, I fell in love with a friend, Sprockers, and I met others, spoke to the owners, so when Froggy and Toby became available, I had prior knowledge, had done my research. Although the day I brought them back and they bounced absolutely everywhere, I did wonder if I'd made a mistake. Then they settled down and had bursts of energy and then sleep, almost like greyhounds, and I love them. Although when Toby jumped through the 5-bar gate above the dog proofing, he jumped through the 4th hole, I realised that I had a troublemaker on my hand and I will be signing up to agility lessons when the weather improves. 6 dogs lived at my home before those 2 came and not one ever jumped or tried to get through the gate's small opening. They are going to be Phil. I will be renting barns for them in wet weather so they can have good long runs and tire themselves out. They have several dog coats for cold and wet weather, ones from previous dogs, good strong leads from my old dogs, but their new collars are theirs and I love the designs. Dinosaurs for Toby, bees for Froggy, although swapping that to the blue dinosaur collar I'd got him but misplaced the day I collected them. And you can have so much more than just plain colours these days. One point though I want to make about dog tags. On one side I've got my contact details, but on the other the vet's, just in case. I'm sure we're going to have many adventures ahead, but what's important is that they are now safe. My 11th and 12th rescue dogs, and I will raise a dram for Lafroig to that, or a dog's nose cocktail. A dram, that's 30ml of Lafroig quarter cask whiskey in 300ml of stout. I'm going for Harvey's Imperial Stout. It's a long cocktail which has been in roots. Well, roots date back to Tudor times, because every dog has its day. I'm Fee Shoop. This has been a very dogged cocktail hour, and this is Duran Duran, Hungry Like the Wolf, US album remix. Goodbye. Stay safe.

Anita Baker, Eddie Van Halen, Roddy Frame, Phil Collins, Steve Marriott, John Lydon, and a whole host of other artists will be making up the birthday file a bit later on. Steve Bishop-Aldie is a solo single from the lead singer of Scottish rock band Nazareth. The 90s choice is a solo single from one of Status Quo's lead singers. Stalled at 2 goes back to 1962 and 1971, and we've got a shed load of great oldies like this one.

Well done to you if you knew that was Rab Noakes. He was a founding member of Steeler's Wheel. That was a track from his 1974 solo LP, Red Pump Special. A track there called A Branch, released as a single. Didn't do anything in the charts here, of course. Jimmy Jones and Kate Bush and Simon and Garfunkel before that, getting things off and running here on the Old Record Club. And if you like your trad jazz, then you're going to like the first of our Stalled at Two records.

Wow. I think that was a song where he passed out after he finished recording it. He put so much effort into hitting that last note, a bit like a lot of the audience listening in, I guess. Tom Jones at number two in November 1971 with Till, held off from that coveted number one position by Slade and 'Cause I Love You. And before that, superb bit of trad jazz, Kenny Ball and his Jazzmen from January 62, held at two with Midnight in Moscow by Danny Williams and Moon River. That's the stored at two for this week. Alan Riddell, is that Riddell? Got in touch from Ramsgate. He emailed in. He said, Steve, I've been in touch with a couple of your colleagues at that station there. I've been after David Castle and 10 to 8, but nobody seems to have it there. Well, Alan, see, you should have got in touch with me first. Here it is. It's because I kept it myself.

I love my primitive stereo sound. The instruments over there and the vocals over that side. Beatles there, and we've got a couple of 80s songs to kickstart the birthday file. But first up, this.

0: Hi, I'm Gary Jackson, and I can invite you on an all-expenses-paid trip to the dark side of the moon, particularly if you like classic progressive rock, because it's 2 hours of that stuff. Not a lot of chat, but just music from albums that sold by the truckload but are hardly ever heard anywhere these days on radio. So Dark Side of the Moon is the name of the show. 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

is a stunning vocal performance, isn't it? Happy birthday, Anita Baker, born in Toledo, Ohio, 26th of January 1958. Singer with late 70s funk band Chapter 8, she went solo and rose to stardom following the release of her platinum-selling second album, Rapture. And from that, Sweet Love got to number 13 in the UK in December 1986. Shares a birth date with Eddie Van Halen, born in Amsterdam, 1955, 26th of January, and he died, 5 years ago now. Considered one of the best and most influential guitarists in the history of rock music, it is his guitar solo you hear in Michael Jackson's Beat It. He was the founder and main songwriter for the American hard rock band Van Halen, and here they are with Why Can't This Be Love, got to number 8 for 2 weeks in May 1986.

This is the only show that's brave or daft enough to seg Van Halen into Akkerbilk. Not that I'd ever make an apology for playing an Akkerbilk record. Superb musician. He was born Bernard Bilk in Pensford, Somerset, 28th of January 1929. He died in 2013. Jazz clarinetist and vocalist, known for his breathy, vibrato-rich lower register clarinet style and distinctive appearance, goatee beard, bowler hat and striped waistcoat. With the Leon Young String Chorale, that was Lonely, got to number 14 in the UK charts in October 1962. Gene McFadden, he was born in South Carolina, another one for the 28th of January 1949, and he died in 2006. Singer, songwriter and record producer who was one of the key members of the Philadelphia International Record Label with John Whitehead. They were the successful duo McFadden and Whitehead. And there ain't no stopping us now. Disco classic got to number 5 in the UK charts in June 1979. Here we go now.

No, not Arnold Schwarzenegger. That was, in fact, Sacha Distel. He was born Alexandre Distel in Paris, 29th of January 1933, and he died 21 years ago now. French singer, guitarist and actor. He wrote Tony Bennett's early 60s American hit, The Good Life. His only UK hit was a cover of Bacharach and David's Raindrops Keep Falling on My Head, which he also recorded in French and Italian. The UK version got to number 10 here in March 1970. Roddy Frame, he was born in East Kilbride in South Lanarkshire, 1964 on the 29th of January. Singer, songwriter, musician who founded and fronted 80s new wave band Aztec Camera. Their best-selling single was Somewhere in My Heart. I'm not going to play that, it's far too obvious. I've gone for Oblivious instead. Top 50 hit originally in 1983, eventually got to number 18, November into December 1983.

Happy 82nd birthday, Mark Winter, born Terry Lewis in Woking, Surrey, 29th of January 1943. He enjoyed a lengthy career, starting in the 60s as a pop singer of four UK top 20 hits, and later emerged as an actor in films, musicals and plays. And he took Venus in Blue Jeans to number four in October 1962. Another one with a birth date here, the 29th of January. Charlie Wilson, born in Tulsa, Oklahoma in 1953. Singer-songwriter, record producer and lead singer of American R&B funk outfit The Gap Band, formed in 1967 with Charlie and brothers Ronnie and Robert and others as well. The Gap name came from the streets Greenwood, Archer and Pine in the brothers' hometown of Tulsa. With Stevie Wonder on harmonica and backing vocals, they all helped Someday get to number 17 in the UK charts in April 1984.

probably better known for the single that goes, oops, upside your head, say oops, upside your head, say oops. Makes everybody fall to the floor as if they're in a boat, start dancing that. Strange song. I never really understood that. Who else has got a birthday? Horst Jankowski, 30th of January 1936 in Berlin. He died in 1998. A classically trained pianist, jazz musician and composer of easy listening. His A Walk in the Black Forest was originally heard in the TV series Perry Mason in 1957, but didn't chart for another 8 years, I think it was. A US number 12 got to number 3 here in August 1965. I think they still play this. Plymouth Argyle at their home park stadium. Not too sure about that. Did they run out to it or play it at the end of the games? I'm sure somebody will let me know.

0: Hi, everybody. This is Jeff Hyman, your host for Somewhere in Time. I like to call my show Candy for the Ear and Food for the Brain because it's an hour of great music blended with the stories behind it. I present shows about different genres of music, from rock to disco, country, and folk. Some shows are about historical events, like the iconic Woodstock concert. It's kind of like a box of chocolates. You never know what you're going to get. So join me every Thursday night at 5 p.m. right here on White Cliffs Radio.
1: Hello, Steve Wood here. 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I'll be playing some of my records. I'll see you there.
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5: Key clash, but worth it for this beautiful song.

Another one of those songs that just wish it would last a bit longer. It's not me fading it out, honestly. Happy birthday, Phil Collins of Chiswick, West London. 30th of January he was born in 1950. Drummer and then lead singer with Genesis following Peter Gabriel's mid-70s departure. He had a substantial concurrent solo career, recording 8 solo studio albums. He acted in the film Buster. He's been on stage as the Artful Dodger in a West End production of Oliver and appeared in Miami Vice as well. 7 Grammys, 6 Brits, and an Academy Award before ill health forced his early retirement. So that was from the LP. And then there were 3 Many Too Many. It's a single only just got into the top 50, shamefully, in the summer of 1978. Remembering Steve Marriott, who was born in Manor Park, East London, on the 30th of January 1947. He died in 1991, aged just 44. I think it was a house fire, wasn't it, that took his life? It was something awful like that. Frontman of both Small Faces and Humble Pie, later becoming disillusioned with the music industry, he faded into obscurity. A guitarist and keyboardist, he wrote Humble Pie's Natural Born Boogie, and this got to number 4 in the UK charts in September 1969.

One of my cheeky entries there, of which I do have previous, great lyrics from John Lydon, who was born in Holloway, North London, 31st of January 1956, a.k.a. Johnny Rotten, when lead singer with 70s punk rock band Sex Pistols, and after that all finished, he founded post-punk band PIL, Public Image Limited, and their Don't Ask Me got to number 22 in October 1990. Harry Casey, he was born in Florida, 31st of January 1951, record producer and singer-songwriter with soul and funk group KC and the Sunshine Band, and helped to shape and progress the burgeoning 70s disco scene. Hey, want to sound your funky horns? Got to number 17 for 2 weeks, December 1974.

0: Cole, his birthday, it's 31st of January 1961. Buxton, Derbyshire is where he appeared. Songwriter of many literary and pop culture references for 80s rock band and pop band Lloyd Cole and the Commotions. He was lead singer of the group he formed in Glasgow while at university there. That was last weekend. Got to number 17 in November 1985. On to the 1st of February. Four artists here with a birthday to the 1st of February. First up, Ray Sawyer. Born in Chickasaw, Alabama, 1937. He died in 2018. Percussionist and occasional vocalist with 70s New Jersey rock band Dr. Hook and the Medicine Show. Recognisable by his eye patch and cowboy hat. He sang lead on their American 1973 number 6 hit, the weird yet wonderful cover of Rolling Stone.
1: I don't believe it. Don't touch me. Hey, Ray. Hey, Sugar, tell them who we are.
2: Well, we're big rock singers. We got golden fingers, and we're loved everywhere we go.
1: That sounds like us.
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1: Right.

Consecutive weeks for those two. Don Everly, born Isaac Donald Everly in Brownlee, Kentucky, 1st of February 1937. He died in 2021. Phil was a birthday filer just last week, but Don was the elder of the Everly brothers by a couple of years, and Don played the steel string guitar and sang baritone to Phil's tenor harmony. That was Devoted to You, number one hit in Canada, number 10 in the States, and 25 in Australia in 1958. Dennis Brown, born in Kingston, Jamaica, 1957, also on the 1st of February. He died in 1999, aged just 42. Reggae singer who was huge in his homeland and recorded more than 75 albums, but only charted in the UK once, with this one, Money in My Pocket, got to number 14 in April 1979.

Now, who else has got a birthday this week? Well, there's producer, arranger and songwriter Thomas Bell, Pink Floyd's Nick Mason, jazz musician Ronnie Scott, and also Rick James, who was born James Ambrose Johnson in New York, 1st of February 1948. He died in 2004. A Motown musician, composer and actor, best known for his 1981 LP Street Songs, which contained the single Super Freak, later sampled by MC Hammer on You Can't Touch. You can't touch this. I'm going to play Big Time. Only got to number 41 here, late summer 1980. Now, check the lyrics of this. He doesn't say anything naughty, so no clutching of the pearls, all right? It's from his Garden of Love LP. And the Steve Bishop oldie is on its way after this.

0: 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There'll be three of the best tunes from a classic artist. We do Should Have Been But Wasn't, one of those radio-worthy songs that never actually made the charts. 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Chris Pitchford's Solid Gold Sounds, the heart and
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4: And now it's good on this time.

I love that version. Do you remember who that was? That was Dan McCafferty. He was the songwriter and lead vocalist of Scottish rock band Nazareth. During their 1970s run of success, he released an eponymous solo album, and the first single released from it was a cover of Mick Jagger and Keith Richards' Out of Time, a number 41 in the autumn of 1975, just before Nazareth released their Holy Roller single. It was to be his only charting solo 45. He continued touring with Nazareth up to his retirement in 2013, and he died just over 2 years ago. Steve Bishop-Oldie came from Dan McCafferty, and that was his take of Out of Time.

Blue Zoo with their top 15 hit from 1982, Cry Boy Cry. Always reminds me of my old radio mate Johnny Lewis. That was a big favourite of his from when he was working out in Ireland back in the 80s. And then the Monkees with Valerie here on the Old Record Club brings us on to our 90s record time. Okay, second 90s record of the show, I know.

Francis Rossi. I hope he gave George Michael a writing credit for that. There's definitely elements of Wham's Edge of Heaven in there. Rossi released his first solo album, King of the Doghouse, between Quo albums Don't Stop and Under the Influence. It was very much overlooked and commercially unsuccessful, only just making the UK Top 100. A single, Give Myself to Love, wasn't in the charts for long either, appearing at number 42 in August 1996 and then disappearing. He went back to status quo for continued success. Francis Rossi with the 90s track for this week, and that was Give Myself to Love.

I didn't think that CD was going to start. I was sitting there pressing the button. It did well, I know. It got there eventually, though. So I don't need the equipment ganging up on me here. I've got enough with the wife and kids. Ziggy Marley, that was, with Tomorrow People. And before that, Clout and Substitute. Just about does things for another week on the Old Record Club. Let me give you the email address. You can always get in touch with me at oldrecordclub@hotmail.co.uk. oldrecordclub@hotmail.co.uk. And if you still do Facebook, I believe a few people do. I'm one of them. Just look up Steve Bishop Old Record Club, and there I'll be, and you can always contact me through that platform as well. Last one is this one from Free and Wishing Well. Thanks for your company. See you same time, same place next week. Until then.

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1: Hi, I'm Jeff Dorsett. 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

me.

Well, that's better. Pass forward with me, James Eaton, as I rummage through recorded relics, finding forgotten 45s, long-lost LPs, and great golden gems from the music of the 20th century in the Groove Yard, right here on White Cliffs Radio, Mondays, 9 p.m.

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Yeah, it has been a hot summer. It's terrible in Europe with the forest fires, and in Scotland too. Yeah, not a good place to be with raging fires and lots of smoke.

Yep, it's time to declutter as well. We're getting ready for tomorrow's street safari that's happening in Warmer. Yeah, Downs Road, Telegraph Road, Mill Hill, all the little streets off the side as well. It's going to be a big one, isn't it? The day to declutter.

Yeah, it's Saturday morning, it's the summer season, and my cats have just brought me a present in the studio. They've just come in with a slow worm. Fortunately for the slow worm, it's all intact, and I've managed to relocate it back in the garden where the cats go and get it.

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1: The Breakfast Bundle Show with Johnny K.

Yeah, we aim to please here on White Cliffs Radio. On with the music as well. That was great. That was Mungo Jerry's daughter, especially for Chris this morning. Yeah, someone's got out of bed and is awake today. Yes, White Cliffs Radio this morning here on the Kent Riviera on the sunny coast of Walmer. It is a really nice day today out there.

Don't forget you can WhatsApp me as well for any type of music. Chris just done it and even sent me a link to the song. He's getting very technical down there, isn't he? I'll tell ya. Anyway, good morning to you, Chris.

Absolutely Summertime by the Sundays this morning here on White Cliffs Radio. Good morning if you just joined us. As packed shows on all day today. Yes, so many presenters with different types of music played on this station.

Yeah, thank you for listening to the show. I've got a couple of more minutes to say before I say goodbye. In fact, actually about 7 or 8 minutes, to be fair. Have a great day. Have a good Saturday. Don't forget the safaris on tomorrow, the street safari in Walmer. And if you're in that area, it will be quite interesting to have a look in people's driveways and gardens to see what they got for sale. Yep, it's that big clear out, isn't it? Should have happened in the spring, really, shouldn't it? Get rid of it before the summer, but just hoping for good weather tomorrow. And don't forget, it's Regatta Week here down in Deal, Walmer and Kingsdown. So lots of things going on. Buy yourself a programme, they sell them at the garage. And it tells you the full itinerary of the week. Don't forget, on Thursday night, it is the carnival.

Bye-bye for now. See you tomorrow. It's Sunday morning love songs. Oh, yes, indeed. Have a great day. Drink plenty. And don't forget to wear suntan lotion. That's all I'm going to say. Bye-bye. I'm going. I've gone.

And a very good day to you. Welcome along. It is Jeff Dorsett in the deck chair. We kick up the 80s for the next 60 minutes. Opened up with a wonderful double act there of Stevie Nicks along with Tom Petty and Stop Dragging My Heart Around. And then Wax, combination, it's a duo, another duo. This time Graham Gouldman along with Andrew Gold as Wax. Right between the eyes. So we've got some Best of British, picked out by Keith Ellis. A number two hit from the Heaven 17 boys. Patricia's got a track on from Irene Cara. The story on the song comes from Soul to Soul. A double decker involving Deacon Blue. And we've got interviews. Yes, we have. Secret Affair is one. You know, Alicia's going to like that one. Joan Armour Trading is one of our interviews as well, as is the guy from the Blitz Club, Rusty Egan from Visage. And if you want to get in touch, please do so. The email is always chunkyjeff@gmail.com. That's chunkyjeff@gmail.com. So a big hi to Steve Johnston out there in the UAE. Phil Richardson up there, Mr. Sunderland. And Stevie Hicks as well. So hi to you guys. Right, this was, well, it wasn't a one-hit wonder in the end, but it's the biggest hit they ever had from New Music.

0: Premiership Pop Quiz. Now, here's Jeff Dorsett.
1: And a very good day to you. Welcome along. Kick up the 80s. It is three questions for you. Give the answers in about 30 minutes' time. Turn in the grey matter. Question number one. In 1983, which American band had a hit with the cover of Slade's Come On Feel the Noise? So in 1983, which American band had a hit with a cover of Slade's Come On Feel the Noise? Question number two is a lyric. I want to know the artist and the song. This is the line I'm giving you. Wind blows hard against the mountainside. Wind blows hard against the mountainside. Artist and song, please. And question number three. Got a four-way chance on this one. The Little River Band is from which country? Are they from A, Canada, B, New Zealand, C, Australia, D, South Africa? Little River Band, where do they come from? Canada, New Zealand, Australia, or South Africa? If you want a radio-friendly song, it's right here. The brilliant Jackson Browne, Somebody's Baby. Just love this on Kick Up the 80s. Don't forget, chunkyjeff@gmail.com.

a great songwriter, but also a great performer. He is Jackson Browne in 83. Got a number of tracks here from 83. Right, time for a feature that we started called Best of British. Now, this is where I want you to get involved, and people are. We're waving the flag. It could be a song, it could be an artist. And Keith Ellis of this parish has come up with Phil Oakey. But if you want to do it, all you've got to do is think of a song or think of an artist. And all you've got to do is drop it on an email to chunkygeoff@gmail.com. That's spelled chunkygeoff@gmail.com. Marks it Best of British in the 80s, and we will do it for you. Right, Phil Oakey and Giorgio Moroder. You try saying that one after you had a few sherbets.

much Best of British coming your way. To get an Electric Dreams and Mirror Man, featuring, of course, Phil Oakey, as selected by Keith Ellis. And if you want to do the same as Keith, all you've got to do is drop me a line right here, chunkyjeff@gmail.com. Best of British is the feature. We want more and more people waving that flag. We should be proud of the British music that we have, and let's go with that. Phil Oakey is this time Best of British. Thanks very much, Keith. Right, next tune app is going to be, especially for Patricia in Munich, Miss Croatia, who wanted to go with something by Irene Cara.

0: especially for Patricia in Munich. And if you want to do the same as her on a specific song, all you've got to do from the 80s, chunkyjeff@gmail.com.
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1: In the 1980s, almost there, but no cigar. These are the songs that made it to number two with Jeff Dorsett, 1980s.
0: Right, and we're going to go to the 16th of April, 1983, when our friends Heaven 17, Sheffield's Finest, were at number two with Temptation. Now, what do you think was at number one? Right, you'd like a clue? Okay, the clue I'm giving you is Bobby Brown. So Bobby Brown is the clue, but kept this at two. Who's number one?

0: Hi, this is Martin Ware from Hem17, and you're listening to Jeff Dorset.
1: Right, now, what's the answer to the quiz? A little snap question for you there. Temptation, 16th of April 1983. Temptation, Hem17 was at number two. What was at number one? The clue I gave you was Bobby Brown. Well, Bobby Brown actually started with a band called New Edition, and Candy Girl was the song that kept Temptation at two while it made it to number one. 16th of April 1983. Right, first of our interviews, a bit of Mods coming back in action here. They are the wonderful Secret Affair, led by Ian Page, and we're having a little chat here about albums.
2: This is an album of two halves. Around about 8 years ago, we got involved with a big publishing company called Peer Music, who had commissioned us to make duplicate copies of Time for Action and My World. It's a thing called sync rights when advertisers want to use old songs and not pay the money, which we didn't really want to do, but by way of a trade-off, we said, well, we'll do that for you if you let us start recording an album. And all that time ago, bit by bit and piece by piece, we started putting together the songs that became the current album, including the first track, the title track, Soho Dreams, and the last track, Ride. The music industry, as you well know, began rapidly shrinking about 10 years ago. Very, very hard to find an independent company to help us finish off the album. So in the end, we did it ourselves. We reformed iSpy Records, used whatever spare money we could ever take from gigs, financed it ourselves, and finished off the album. So in fact, more than any other album we've made, Soho Dreams is an album that really belongs to the fans, because without them paying their money at the gate, we wouldn't have been able to make it. There's a song that we're featuring midway into our live set, which features some demonic Hammond playing with our new Hammond player, Andy Fairclough, which is a new element to our sound, and it's called All the Rage.

0: Time for Action was big for them in 79, but that took us into the 80s, 1980 to be exact. And that's the wonderful Secret Affair, bit of mod action there coming your way. And it's My World. Played it one especially for Alicia because I know she's a big fan of that particular song. Right, let's give you the answer to the quiz. This is what we've got here for you. Question number one. In 1983, which American band had a hit with the cover version of Slade's Come On, Feel the Noise? They were called, or are called, Quiet Riot. Question number two was a lyric. I want to know the artist and the song. The lyric I gave you, Wind Blows Hard Against the Mountainside. Who is it and what is it? It's Mr. Mister doing Kyrie. Question number three, you had a four-way chance on this one. The Little River Band is from either Canada or New Zealand or Australia or South Africa. The answer, Little River Band comes from Australia. So if you got that, give yourselves a nice little pat on the back. Right, second of our interviews, the wonderful Joan Armour Trading. And I've had the opportunity to compare some of her bits and pieces and concerts. Where did we go? Theatre Royal in Portsmouth and also the Pool Lighthouse. Wonderful stuff there. Anyway, we're having a chat here and I wanted to compliment her very much about her career.
1: I just love music. And because I love music so much, I want to be able to play all these different styles. I'm quite lucky because people kind of come with me when I'm doing all these different things. Yeah. And I know sometimes people want people to stay in one thing. You're either a blues player or a jazz or a rock or whatever.
2: Yes.
1: And sometimes they don't like it when people move around too much. But people have been very kind to me. They've allowed me to kind of indulge, and they stay with me, and they enjoy it themselves. So that's great.

0: Wonderful Joan Armour trade in there and drop the pilot. Right, third of our interviews, the wonderful Rusty Egan. Gosh, this guy's a talker. He's great to listen to. Part of Visage, of course, and opened up a wonderful club in London called the Blitz Club with Steve Strange and loads of other things going on with him as well. Knew everybody in the business. So here we are chatting about the legendary club, the Blitz. It was between two art colleges, wasn't it, in terms of its location? And is that probably the reason why fashion was so important at the club?
1: Well, let's put it like this. Well, at the time, as you said, a depressed, horrible time for everybody, no future, career, blah, blah, blah. London School of Fashion, St. Martin's, and, you know, London College of Printing. And, yeah, so there were a hell of a lot of artistic and creative people in London who on a Tuesday night had heard about this place where they play Bowie and Roxy and weird electronic music, and you can be LGBTQ and dress how you want. As a matter of fact, don't come looking normal.

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2: Running out of time, so I thought we'd try and fit this one in. 1989, story on the song Soul to Soul and Back to Life, made number one in America from Club Classics Volume 1. It's a collective run by British producer Jazzy B, song written by him. The song portrays a relationship between a singer looking for clarity. Soul to Soul had various vocalists on there, including a huge hit with Keep On Moving, done by Karen Wheeler, who was a backing singer for Elvis Costello and Erasure. Anyway, they got this together, did a demo, and what do you know, made number one.

0: with a wonderful Soul to Soul and Back to Life Jazzy B in Karen, Kenya. Wheeler. Right, that's where we've got to leave it. Thanks very much for your company. Keep your requests coming in for any of the features or just something you'd like to hear from the 80s. JunkieJeff@gmail.com. Stay safe, stay well, look after one another.
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Hi, and thanks for joining me for today's episode of Rocks Rocks Cover Show with me, the Rockmeister, where for the next hour I play a selection of rock artists covering other songs, not necessarily always rock songs. In fact, in the past I've done done rock versions of pop songs that some have worked well, some haven't worked at all. But don't forget, I'm only the messenger. I'm only playing the songs. You can make the decision on whether the band made a wise choice in covering them or not. Started off with a little of a bit of early Deep Purple and their cover of The Beatles' Help. This is White Lion doing Golden Earrings Radar Love.

Gary Moore doing an excellent rocked up version of the 60s band The Easy Beats, Friday on My Mind. Before that we had Perfect Strangers, a Deep Purple hit of course by Dream Theater. Before that, White Lion with Golden Earrings Radar Love. And talking of Deep Purple, they started off today's show with a cover of The Beatles' Help.

Just past the halfway stage of today's show. The show, of course, being Rocks, Rocks Covers with me, the Rockmeister, an hour's worth of cover versions of songs done by rock artists. And you've just heard Crocus with their cover of Steppenwolf's Born to Be Wild. And then before that, Gorky Park, who did a very, very different interpretation, rather than cover, should we say, of The Who's My Generation. And then Geordie. Lead singer, of course, Brian Johnson, who went on to become the lead singer of AC/DC, with their cover of House of the Rising Sun, which, to be perfectly honest, everybody has done a cover of that. This is Leningrad Cowboys.

rapidly running out of time on today's show, so I'm hoping the tracks I've got left are fairly short tracks. Otherwise, I've got far too many tracks, or I shall overrun one or the other. Mountain, with their cover of Chuck Berry, of course, Roll Over Beethoven, which again is one of those songs that everybody has done a cover with, but I did think that was quite a good version. Motorhead, with their cover of AC/DC's It's a Long Way to the Top, as if you could get any heavier than AC/DC. Lemmy seemed to achieve that. And then before that, Leningrad Cowboys with their cover of The Knack's My Sharona.

weird and wonderful one to finish off the show. The sensational Alex Harvey Band with their cover of the Osmonds' Crazy Horses, and a pretty good version they did as well. Before that, we had Hanoi Rocks with their cover of Creedence Clearwater Revival's Up Around the Bend, and then Santana with their cover of The Zombies' She's Not There. I will finish off with a band called Smack with their cover of the Rolling Stones' Paint It Black. But hopefully you've enjoyed it, my selection, enough to join me same time, same place, same channel next week. So, as always, thanks for listening and keep smiling. Bye for now.

Hello there, welcome along to another edition of A Blast from the 90s with me, Gary Hopkins. Hope you're all doing very, very well and you've got your shell suits on. No, you don't have to have a shell suit on, trust me. We've got lots of great music, lots of great memories and your first song, a look back at the 90s and of course today's lyrical game. But to kick things off, we are going to go back to 1990 and one of the most controversial songs of the decade. This is Madonna and Justify My Love.

So, written by Lenny Kravitz and also Ingrid Chavez as well as Madonna. That was Justify My Love, which was released in 1990 and taken from her first greatest hits album, The Immaculate Collection. That particular video for that song was banned on MTV, which has to be said is quite surprising considering some of the rubbish they put on there now. Sorry, MTV, I've got to be honest. But it was a massive, massive tune and one of her best singles, according to the critics as well. It charted at number one in many countries around the world, and where it wasn't a number one, it certainly was in the top 10. It certainly made its mark in America, making it to number one in that particular country. Do you remember that single? Do you remember the video? If you're allowed to watch it, I certainly do. Anyway, welcome along then to the show. This is What's Coming Up For You Today.

0: So all that's come then between now and the end of the show. We got your first song that you bought back in the 1990s. And today it features Sheryl Crow. We've got the 90s memory as well. Find out what that is a little bit later on. And we've also got your lyrical game as well, where I am about to read out to you the first four lines from a popular song from the 1990s. But what is that song? No clues this week as well. I am making it extra hard. So, are you ready? Here are today's lyrics. I need a lover to give me the kind of love that would last always. I need somebody uplifting to take me away. So, as I said, no clues, not a sausage today. But what is that song? Have a chat amongst friends and family or anybody else that's with you at the moment. If somebody is with you at the moment, maybe give somebody a call and say, what is this particular song? Anyway, have a guess, etc., etc. And of course, we will reveal the answer and play that song a little bit later on. But before all of that, we are going to go back to 1996 in just a moment, and taken from a film I've never heard of called Waiting to Exhale, we are going to play for you Whitney Houston and CeCe Winans' Count on Me. But before that, a song that was first released in 1993 by John Michael Montgomery, but then made famous in 1994 by All For One. Here they are with I Swear.
1: I swear.

0: Released in 1996, that was Whitney Houston and CeCe Winans there with Count On Me. It was taken from the film Waiting to Exhale, which was released in 1995 and starred Whitney Houston and also Angela Bassett as well. It was, by the way, the very first film directed by Forest Whitaker as well. Got to say, it's a film I have never seen, but hey, there we go. Before that as well, you heard from All For One, and I Swear, one of the biggest selling singles of the 1990s. It charted basically everywhere in 94 and 95 at number one. Where it wasn't a number one, it certainly made it into the top 10. I've got to say, though, I'm always going to remember that particular single thanks to the Minions when they sung it at the end of one of the Minion films. Sorry, that's just me. Anyway, as I said, it was a massive, massive tune in the 1990s. And as I mentioned, it was a cover. It was originally performed by John Michael Montgomery in 1993. Did actually make it to the top of the US Hot Country Singles and Tracks chart, spending 4 weeks at the top of that particular chart in that year. Right then, here on A Blast from the 90s, it is time for your bit. It's time for this.
1: Your first song.
0: Yep, it is time then for your first song that you bought back in the 1990s. Today's song choice comes from Jeff Smith. Thank you very much, Jeff, for getting in touch. He says, can you play my first song from the 1990s? I bought it in 1997 and it was by Sheryl Crow. The song I absolutely loved. She, I absolutely love as well. And I still buy basically anything that she releases nowadays as well. She is a fabulous country music artist and also artist as well, and one I would love to go and see. Never had the chance to yet. Please could you play my first song from the 1990? If it makes you happy, it will certainly make me happy. All the best from Jeff. So Jeff, we can play this song for you, certainly not a problem at all. Your first single that you bought back in the 1990s and is one of her biggies. This is Sheryl Crow, If It Makes You Happy.

There we go, Sheryl Crow there, and If It Makes You Happy, released in 1996, taken from the album of the same name as well. Oh, actually, her name, Sheryl Crow. That particular single was a hit back in 1996/1997, making it to number one in Canada. It also made it to number 10 as well in America, number 9 in the UK, and also it was

0: Your first song that you bought back in the 1990s played out on a future show. Please do get in touch. Search for Blast Radio Shows on social media or the internet and get in touch with us here. I could be playing your first song that you bought back in the 1990s on a future show. So please, please do get in touch. So you are listening to A Blast from the 90s with me, Gary Hopkins, and still to come for you today, we have got the answer to today's lyrical game. We've also got some En Vogue as well. The Scorpions, Eric Clapton is coming up for you very, very shortly. And this one from The Power. This is Snap.
1: Американская фирма Transceptor Technology приступила к производству компьютеров персональный спутник.

0: So released in 1992 and written as a tribute to his son Connor, who sadly died aged 4 after falling from a building in New York City. It is a beautiful, beautiful song and his best-selling single to date in the United States. It also won him 3 Grammy Awards for Best Male Pop Vocal Performance, Song of the Year, and also Record of the Year as well. And there's also a recording as well on his MTV Unplugged album as well, which is absolutely brilliant. For that as well, you heard From the Power with Snap. That was released in 1990 and was a number one hit in numerous countries around the world. And another one of those singles that, where it wasn't a number one hit, it certainly made it into the top 10 or top 20 of that particular country. But it did certainly make it to number one in Spain, Switzerland, the UK and Zimbabwe. It was also a number one on the Dutch Top 40 and also on the US Hot Dance Club Play chart and Hot Rap Singles chart as well. Right then, here on A Blast from the 90s, it's time to take you back to the decade where there were some great TV shows, some great sporting events, some great news events as well, if not some of them were sad, and also some great films as well.
1: Do you remember this?
2: Ladies and gentlemen, you've heard all the evidence. I submit that this was not a hot-blooded crime of passion. Consider this. A revolver holds 6 bullets, not 8. That means that he fired the gun empty and then stopped to reload.
3: By the power vested in me by the state of Maine, I hereby order you to serve 2 life sentences back to back, 1 for each of your victims. So be it.
4: Send you here for life? That's exactly what they take.
5: I believe in 2 things. Discipline.
6: Help me, Dad!
5: And the Bible. Here you'll receive both.
7: Andy came to Shawshank Prison in 1947.
8: Why'd you do it?
9: I didn't, since you ask.
8: You can fit right in.
7: I must admit, I didn't think much of Andy the first time I laid eyes on him. He had a quiet way about him. Walk and a talk that just wasn't normal around here.
9: There are places in the world that aren't made out of stone. There's something inside they can't touch.
8: What are you talking about?
9: Hope.
8: Let me tell you something, my friend. Hope is a dangerous thing.
10: Damn it, Dufresne, you're putting me behind!
8: Hope can drive a man insane.
10: You better be sick or dead in there, I kid you not!
8: Better get used to that idea.
11: Oh, my holy God.
12: I guess it comes down to a simple choice, really. Get busy living, or get busy dying.
7: Get busy living, or get busy dying.

So that was the trailer for The Shawshank Redemption that was released in 1994. It had a budget of $25 million. It took just under $75 million at the box office and, of course, starred Tim Robbins and also Morgan Freeman as well. It was a big hit in 94 and 95 as well. It gained 7 Academy Award nominations and fortunately didn't win any of them. It was a pretty good film and one that many people love to watch. And guess what? I've never seen it. Haha, there we are. Right, so you have a favourite film from the 90s, please do get in touch and let us know. You can find us on social media and also the internet as well. 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

0: So, from Germany, that was, of course, in case you didn't know, the Scorpions there and Wind of Change. It was a brilliant, brilliant single back in 1991. Charted very successfully in that particular year, and it is one of the best-selling singles of all time, with estimated sales of nearly 15 million copies. It holds the record as well for the best-selling single by a German artist as well. So there we go, very successful indeed. It was a number one hit globally, where it wasn't, again, another single that, where it wasn't a number one hit, it did make it into the top 10 of that particular country. It was Germany's biggest selling single, by the way, in case you didn't know, in 1991. Right then, here on A Blast from the 90s, it's time to test your musical lyrical knowledge of this particular decade. It's time for this.
1: This is the Lyrical Game.
0: So earlier on today then, we read out to you the first four lines from a popular song from the 1990s. All you had to do was guess what that song is. And here are those lyrics one more time. I need a lover to give me the kind of love that would last always. I need somebody uplifting to take me away. So what is that song? No clues this week. I'm making it extra hard. Gotta say, I didn't know what it was, but that doesn't mean anything. Do you know what it is? Have you had a chat amongst friends and family? Or have you just taken a complete and utter guess? Well, let's put you out of your misery. Here is today's Blast from the 90s Lyrical Game song.

The very first single taken from her third studio album called Music Box, which was very, very good, has to be said. That was Mariah Carey there with Dream Lover, released in the summer of 1993, or at least the Northern Hemisphere summer of 1993. It was very successful around the world, getting into the top 40 in a lot of countries, the top 20 in many, many more, and was also a top 10 hit in quite a few countries. It also made it to number one on various American charts. It also made it to number one as well in Canada on their singles chart as well. So not bad for her back in 1993. So did you get it right? Well done if you did. Commiserations if you got it wrong. We of course will do another Lyrical Game song next time here on the show. So unfortunately we have come to the end of today's A Blast from the 90s. As always though, thank you very much for tuning in today. It's been a pleasure as always to have your company. Don't forget, if you can, check out the website and social media. Just search for Blast Radio Shows on either, or if you do it on social media, don't forget to give us a follow and a like. And if you do it on the website, don't forget you can listen to some old shows as well. There are many, many on the website, so please, please do check them out if you can. Social media and also the internet as well, you can find out what's going on here on the show. So to leave you for today, before we go, don't forget as well, if you've got your first song that you bought back in the 1990s, a favorite film, a favorite TV show, a favorite sporting event, a news event, or whatever, please, please do get in touch. Or if you want a song dedication to somebody else, please, again, do get in touch. So as I was going to say, to leave you for today, we are going to go back to 1996 and a song that was a number one hit in Norway. This is En Vogue with the brilliant Don't Let Go. We'll catch you later.

Hello there, welcome along to another edition of A Blast from the 90s with me, Gary Hopkins. Hope you're all doing very, very well and you've got your shell suits on. No, you don't have to have a shell suit on, trust me. We've got lots of great music, lots of great memories, and your first song, a look back at the 90s, and of course, today's lyrical game. But to kick things off, we are going to go back to 1990 and one of the most controversial songs of the decade. This is Madonna and Justify My Love.

0: Dr. Lecter, my name is Clarice Starling. May I speak with you?
1: You're one of Jack Crawford's, aren't you?
0: I am, yes.
1: May I see your credentials?
0: Certainly.
1: Closer, please. Closer.
0: I'm only asking. Look at this, Doctor. Either you will or you won't.
1: Yeah. Jack Crawford must be very busy indeed if he is recruiting help from the student body. Busy hunting that new one, Buffalo Bill. What a naughty boy he is. Do you know why he's called Buffalo Bill? Please tell me. The newspapers won't say.
0: And are you strong enough to point that high-powered perception at yourself? What about it? Why don't you look at yourself and write down what you see? Or maybe you're afraid to.
1: A census taker once tried to test me. I ate his liver with some fava beans and a nice Chianti.
2: Mr. Whitzer, be quiet now, will you? There's a good gentleman. You'll upset the lads.
3: Good evening and welcome to White Cliffs Radio. I'm Dickie Hart and it's now time for the Move Beat Music Show, where we're going to have 2 hours of the best from live performances, live concerts from everywhere. We're going to have the likes of Genesis, Dire Straits, Pink Floyd, etc., ZZ Top, Bob Dylan. The list just goes on and on and on. And we're going to start today with Brian Ferry / Roxy Music from the Royal Albert Hall, about going back to 1974. Sit back and enjoy the next 2 hours of live performances.

And that was Brian Ferry there with the Bob Dylan classic. I think so many songs are actually better covered by other people than they are by Bob Dylan himself. It's just a personal thing. If you ever think what I'm saying, then you listen to Pretty Flamingo, and you listen to the two versions, the version we all know from the Manfred Mann, and also the his version as well. Two totally different songs. But anyway, enough of that. I'm not going to knock anybody, because we will be having a bit of Bob Dylan later in the show. Actually, I got that wrong. It's not Pretty Flamingo, it's The Mighty Quim. But I still stand by what I said. Manfred Mann's version is so superior to Bob Dylan's. But there you are. Right, so now we're off to, I'm not quite sure where this was recorded, but it's The Highwayman. That is Kris Kristofferson, Waylon Jennings, Johnny Cash, and the other one, Willie Nelson. We forget. When it comes to naming the four, I always think, you know what, I know three. Was always a name, doesn't matter, but every time it's someone different. Like the other time I was trying to talk about them and it was Waylon Jennings that I forgot, but this time they're all in there. So this is the wonderful Johnny Cash number, Big River.

0: Hi, I'm Mick Capewell, and every Saturday night, from 9 p.m. till midnight, I put on my rose-coloured glasses and dig out an old music magazine and go through it and play music by lots of the artists who are featured inside the yellowing, musty pages. Usually from the 60s, the 70s, occasionally I might stray outside those years, but one week we might do, say, 1964 and have lots of beat boom stompers, and the next week it might be 1973 when it's going to be all glam rock. It all depends on my completely random selection process, but it's going to be good music whatever the year, because I don't just play the hits. In fact, I hardly play any hits at all. It's more obscure stuff, B-sides, album tracks, whatever. Stuff that you don't hear anywhere else, as every other presenter says. But in this case, it's true. So let's all go back in the time warp machine, wearing rose-coloured glasses, on Whitecliff Radio, Saturday night, 9 p.m.
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And that was the magnificent Dr. Feelgood, the original Feelgood, the real Feelgoods. I think they're still going strong today, but how many original members are in there, I don't know. Because the two principal ones have actually, unfortunately, both left us, which was Lee Brello, the lead singer, left quite early, actually, in the Feelgoods history. And then Wilco Johnson, and you could not take your eyes off Wilco Johnson when he was on stage. He was an incredible, incredible guitar player. Right, now we're off to the cinema. With Tina Turner and Adele, and we're going to be having a bit of a James Bond moment. So we're going to have Tina Turner first, then followed by Adele, and you can have a ponder. What do you think Adele may sing with a Bond reference? Yeah, of course you're right. But first, Tina Turner.

Rather excellent there from Tina Turner and from Adele, from obviously you know the films from GoldenEye and also from Skyfall. Actually, the titles of the songs actually kind of give it away, don't they? Right, now we're off to, where are we going to go to? We're going to go to Hammersmith. Now, Hammersmith Odeon, it'll always be the Hammersmith Odeon to me, doesn't matter what they call it, but to me it's the Odeon, and it's where I saw this group many, many years ago, back in the mid-70s, and that was Status Quo. So we're going to have now the Status Quo, the Frantic Four reunion, which was 2013. The concert that was said was never, ever

Well, that was Magnificent Status Quo at the Best there, live from the Hammersmith Odeon. Now we're off to Los Angeles to the Coliseum, and this is the band, and this apparently was their final concert, but I doubt it very much because I'm sure they carried on after this one, and it was actually turned into a feature film by probably one of the best directors in Hollywood, that is Martin Scorsese.

0: I do.
1: Here, Keith, have you seen the date on these marshmallows? They are well past their sell-by, they're getting old.
2: Then they're like us, man, aren't they?

0: You're rocking with the best in the business.
1: Oh, go blimey. I never heard such a load of old codswallop in all my life.

The unmistakable sound there of Queen, and that is with Adam Lambert. And before that we had the Rolling Stones and the old Bones themselves. Apparently they've got a brand new album out, which is going to, they sort of, you know, slyly put out an advertisement in the newspaper with all sorts of references, and all the aficionados are looking at all the references in there of certain songs hidden away in that advert, which they put out in a free newspaper in Hackney, and the album I think is going to be called Hackney Diamonds. Right, okay, talking about Queen as well, I'll just play Queen there with Adam Lambert. Saw a lookalike group a few weeks ago down at the Leechcliff Hall down here, and that was Gary Mullen and the Works, and that guy is absolutely sensational. If you, again, you always sort of, you know sort of a bit, you know, sort of nervous when you see some of these lookalike groups. That guy was absolutely spot on. Never seen Freddie Mercury live, but that's probably as near as you're going to get, was to see that performance. And the guys are good. I mean, let's be fair, if you go actually book out two stadium tours in America and go back again 6 months later for another tour, then obviously you're doing something right, because they will not put up with rubbish in those stadiums. I say stadiums, you're not sort of playing, you know, to 20, 30, 40,000, probably playing, you know, to a couple of thousand, 2,000, 3,000, something like that. Anyway, so where are we going to go now? Let's go back to Wembley. We're going to go to Jeff Lynne and his Electric Light Orchestra. See, it used to be the Electric Light Orchestra. Now it's Jeff Lynne's Electric Light Orchestra. It doesn't matter whose name is on the title, it is still good stuff from the boys themselves. So as I say, Wembley, recorded about 2 or 3 years ago, and well, I haven't decided what I'm going to play yet, so it'll be as much news to you as it is to me when the track starts.

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4: Thank you, sir. Yes, I like this question because we are musically in a state of flux. Now, we have, let's take rhythm. You have one, two, chitly how, grurt the sport, and snuffle in the bow. Now that, that is just an ordinary sequence of rhythm which indicates a rhythmic trend of happy or form of self-expressive. But I do think we ought to swing it about a bit. And if we take, I'll give you a little circus on this if I may, in beating, we start off. One, two, triddly in the foe, gretzor, tockley, fiddly, and hauger. Now that sounds a bit abstruse to you, doesn't it?
5: 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I love Dickie. Dickie Art.
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1: There we are, that's Roger Daltrey, and I think you're sounding quite good as well, Roger. So that was The Who from the Royal Albert Hall and Come Together. You're listening to Whitecliffs Radio. I'm Dickie Hart, and this is the Midweek Music Show. Now, in the mornings, if I'm sure you've been listening to, there we have the breakfast bundles on in the morning, which is very simple. We just choose a group or we choose an artist and we play four or five tracks from that artist. But also, this is audience participation time, so we want you to actually contact us and tell us what you want to hear. Tell us the artist, tell us why you want that artist. Maybe just tell a little bit of history about why you like that artist. You know, maybe remind you of school days, your younger days, dating songs that you played at your wedding or whatever. It must be something, you know, there's going to be a reason why you like those particular songs. Or maybe, you never know, you might just like those songs and like that artist. As simple as that. So then send it through here to Whitecliffs Radio. And next thing you know, you could be part of the Breakfast Bundle Club here on Whitecliffs Radio. Now we're off to, not quite sure what this is, I think it's probably New York. It's with Sting, it's up on the Unplugged shows, which they did on MTV. And it's a slightly different arrangement here for the Police classic, Walking on the Moon.

0: Have you tuned the piano?
1: Of course. I've tuned it to match your voice, madame.
0: Good. 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Do, re, mi, fa, sol, la, ti, do. Now you play. Perfect.
1: Motorhead, rockabilly.

You can't beat a bit of Joe Brown and a ukulele orchestra, can you, playing the wonderful Motorhead's Ace of Spades? Right, we're off to Hungary now with Queen. But this particular Queen concert, the lead singer was Paul Rodgers, he of Free and also Bad Company. So again, they had a bit of a mixture of Queen songs and some songs from Bad Company and also from Free. And this is an absolute corker. Very simple. I feel like making love. Not my words, that is Paul Rodgers' words. Sit back and most definitely enjoy.

And that was Queen with Adam Lambert. And I Feel Like Making Love, the old Bad Company track. I think Bad Company or Free, one or the other. I'm not quite sure, but it doesn't matter. They were still an absolute corker from the boys themselves. Right, earlier on this year, back in July, I went with my wife, we went to Maastricht in Holland to see André Rieu in concert. And what a sensational concert that was. And he always has special guests. And next, the young lady I'm going to play was one of his special guests. I won't go into all the medical history, but the girl is obviously destined to be a big star. She was won the Voice in Holland, the junior voice, I should say. She's 15 years of age, and she stood up in front of 43,000 pounds. Pounds. Yeah, no, 43,000 people, and she sang this magnificent song. It's in French. I don't know what it's all about, but my son explained it to me. It's all to do with love, losing love, and, you know, finding love. It's as simple as that. But just listen to this girl's voice, 15 years of age, a name of Emma Cook, and you are going to be hearing this lady in years and years to come. There's no doubt about it. She is going to be a big, big star. So we're off to Maastricht, 2023, with the André Rieu and his Johann Strauss Orchestra.

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0: A couple of tracks there from André Roux and the Maastricht concert. One from this year and one from 2 years ago. So the young lady there, Emma Cook, and I'm sure you'll be hearing a lot more about her. And obviously you know precisely who the second one was because André introduced himself, and that was Trini Lopez. Okay, I promised you Dire Straits, and Dire Straits we shall have.
1: Okay, let's have a go at the single. Let's think the song about a jazz band, partly. A song called The Sultans of Swing, because the band, that's what the band was called, The Sultans of Swing. Okay.

0: London Slick, thank you.
1: Hi, everybody. This is Jeff Hyman, your host for Somewhere in Time. I like to call my show Candy for the Ear and Food for the Brain because it's an hour of great music blended with the stories behind it. I present shows about different genres of music, from rock to disco, country, and folk. Some shows are about historical events, like the iconic Woodstock concert. It's kind of like a box of chocolates. You never know what you're going to get. So join me every Thursday night at 5 p.m.,

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2: I am deeply dicky about dicky art.
3: You are physically repulsive, intellectually retarded, you're morally reprehensible, vulgar, insensitive, selfish, stupid. You have no taste, a lousy sense of humor. And
4: oh, you are awful, but I like you.
5: European countries are much more laid back than ours, you know. You can hear it even in the sirens. Like British sirens, traditionally very, very functional. He's sort of like, out of the way, out of the way, out of the way, out of the way. More than my job's worth. Which to me always denotes disappointment. Although you never hear them go the other way, do you? There he comes. Oh, there he goes. European sirens, much more laid back, aren't they? Like, you know, they're sort of like... Yeah? It sort of says, yeah, there is an emergency, but let's enjoy the ride. In fact, the French ones are like this. And that's just the bit you hear as they go past. If you listen to it all down the street, it's like this.

0: But if you're thinking about repressed Englishness, right, then you haven't got too far to go with Downton Abbey. Now, with Downton, you know, Downton is sort of, it's a phenomenon, isn't it? But not a great deal happens. I watched an episode of Downton and moss was growing on a butler in real time. It's glaciers shooting past the window. And the theme tune itself is quite dull. I can't actually play you the theme tune, obviously from copyright issues. I have to do a kind of a sneaky version of it. Sounds roughly right. But the thing is, I prefer the Jamaican dub reggae version.
1: Roll the musical disc.

0: I wouldn't fight the idea of a second footman, m'lady. You're too tall to be a footman. No footman should be over 6 foot one.
1: I'm 5 foot nine. Check it.
0: Hey, Rasta.
2: Have you done something jolly with your hair?
3: What's it to be? Lobster? Duck? Or asparagus?
4: Give me lobster, man. Me no one, no asparagus.

0: jams.
1: What kind of spoon is this?
2: A bouillon spoon.
1: We knew it was a bouillon spoon! We knew it was a bouillon spoon!
2: May I ask why you are holding Lady Sybil's biscuit jar?
3: Jar! Rastafari!
4: Rastafari! Well done! Well done, well done! You've been a fantastic audience, have a great night, and a very good night! Thank you!
5: There we are, something a little bit different. That was Bill Bailey and his interpretation of various police sirens, etc. And nice version there of Downton Abbey. Personally, I like Downton Abbey, I must admit. I love that line, though. I wouldn't say no to a second footman, my lady. I think I'll have to find use for that one a little bit later in another show. But most important, the question is, what is a bouillon spoon? If you know the answer, please let us know here on Whitecliffs Radio. A bouillon spoon. I feel my life is not complete because I don't know what a bouillon spoon is and I don't possess one. Right, now we're off to the Concert for George, which is a tribute concert to George Harrison. And we've already heard from this young lady's father, Joe Brown. This is his daughter, Sam Brown, a very good singer in her own right. And she's singing The Horse to the Water, which actually is the very last song that George Harrison actually recorded. And he recorded that with Jules Holland and his Rhythm and Blues Orchestra. But we are going to play the Sam Brown version from the concert. And actually, it is a very, very good song. And basically, Sam Brown is a very, very good singer. Enjoy.

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1: Rockers.
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1: Novelties.
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1: Could I have a phony bell parfait, please?
2: You want all the trimmings?
1: What?
2: Well, I mean, you want the vanilla, the strawberry, or what?
1: Vanilla.
2: You want the raspberry syrup?
1: Yes, please.
2: You want it a bit of chocolate, eh?
1: Oh, yes. I like all that.
2: Crush the nuts?
1: No, laryngitis.

And that was a rather excellent duet there between Carole King and James Taylor. Will you still love me tomorrow? Yes, a question that we've asked many times. Right. Now, I did ask a question a bit earlier, and someone has responded to me. Thank you there for James. James has texted me through on so I know precisely now what a bouillon spoon is. Very simple. A bouillon spoon is intended for soup, traditionally for clear broth-based soups, as its name implies, and for the jellied soup, such as mandoline. It is also a round bowled spoon rather than an oval bowled spoon. Its curved design makes it easy to fit round the edge of a soup bowl. There you are. See, not only do we play some great music here on this particular show, we also educate you as well. Right, about time for another possibly two, possibly three tracks. It's about time we had the Rodster. And Rod's got the answer to that burning question. Yes, it's true. Blondes have more fun.

thank you, Rod, for answering that burning question about Bronze. Do they have more fun? Right, so that's the end of tonight's movie music show here on Whitecliff Radio. And I'll be back again later in the week. I'll be also back again on Breakfast with Johnny Kay doing the Breakfast Bundles that go back to the concert for George, leaving you with Joe Brown, a wonderful song, and it'll be joined on stage by everybody who was there, the likes of Eric Clapton, Ringo Starr, Paul McCartney, Jeff Lynne, and a whole host of other

0: I love Dickie Art.
1: Suffering fuckers ass. I say, what in the name of Jesse James do you suppose that is?
0: I am deeply dicky about Dickie Art.
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Welcome to a bank holiday special for Nostalgic Times Radio. And the theme for our show today is the A to Z of female British vocalists. A big thank you to all the listeners of Nostalgic Times Radio who have selected a real wide range of British female vocalists from across the decades. We've got vocalists from the early 60s, we've got some cracking vocalists from the 70s and the 80s too, and just for a change, we're dipping into Century 21 quite a few times today. We will, of course, be having our regular quizzes as well. Not so many today, just three quizzes, but we love you to get involved here at Nostalgic Times Radio with all our quizzes.

So why not sit back and relax for the next couple of hours and listen to some fantastic music? And of course, the A to Z of female British vocalists gets underway with the letter A.

0: She's had 3 UK number ones, 11 UK top 10 hit singles, and big thanks to Anne Mortlock for suggesting that we start today's programme off with Adele and Set Fire to the Rain. Coming up next,
1: B.
0: And that'll be It Could Only Be.

0: the wonderful Kate Bush there with Cloud Busting. I have to be honest with you, there were many choices which were made for the letter B. Big thanks to Daisy Day and Joe Poppins Fletcher, who both suggested Corinne Bailey Ray. Shirley Bassey had some suggestions as well, with Pam Owens Kirk and Paul Harris. Cilla Black, another suggestion from Wendy Robinson Reagan, and Paul Harris also suggested Elkie Brooks. But Daisy Day, Joe Poppins, Pam Owens Kirk, Steve France, Ian Sewell all suggested the wonderful Kate Bush and gave me a list of songs to use for her. I picked Cloudbusting, to be honest with you, because I just love the video in that with Donald Sutherland and Kate Bush as his young daughter. Reminded me years ago of the situation, how it was with me and my daughter. Happy memories. Right, let's move on to
1: C.
0: And at the letter C, another wonderful British solo artist from the 1960s this time, Petula Clark.

0: During her career, she had 2 UK number ones and 12 top 10 hit singles. But for me, she was always a forgotten artist of the 1960s. Petula Clark, a brilliant singer, and still going strong to this day as well. Not forgotten by Pat Morin's Kirk and Jane Ashby, though. They both suggested I play Downtown. I think that was a Tony Hatch composition, if my memory serves me right. Paul Harris and Mandy France also suggested a Petula Clark song as well. But we went with the big hit from 1964, which, of course, was Downtown.
1: Time for the album track
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0: Right, we're on to the letter D. We could have had Dana, Billy Davis, Lindsay DePaul, Stephanie DeSykes. We could have had Kiki D. We could have gone into the 80s for some electric disco with Hazel Dean, Barbara Dixon maybe, or even Charlie Dore. But no, we've decided to go with a track that Paul Harris has suggested. The brilliant English folk singer from the 60s and 70s, the one and only Sandy Denny. And this track was taken from her final solo album in 1977. The album's called Rendezvous, and this track is called I'm a Dreamer.

0: What a great track by Sandy Denny at the letter D. We'll be back with E very shortly. Are you reeling in the E? But before that, our first quiz of the week. Only three quizzes this week, one in each section of the programme. It is a bank holiday special after all. I'll give you a little break from all of the quizzes. Mystery Year last week, well done to Sabutio Tim and Johnny B. Good, both correctly identifying what the year was. And of course it was 1972, with Mark Spitz winning all those gold medals at the Olympics. What year is this?
1: Concorde 001 made her most important public appearance back end first. She was being nosed out of her hangar by a tractor on the day for which Britain and France and the rest of the world had waited so long. The great, giant, supersonic jetliner was going to fly. All eyes were glued to the sleek, futuristic machine standing on its spindly legs out there, its droop snoot in the down position surveying the scene. At the other end, heat surged from the mighty Rolls-Royce engines as the ground crew checked, rechecked, and checked again. Concorde was buttoned up good and tight. This was it.
0: What a wonderful aircraft. But when was the debut flight for Concorde? If you know, get in touch with us. Right, moving on with the A to Z of female British solo artists. At the letter E, big thanks to Cliff Miller for suggesting Maureen Evans.

The big hit for Maureen Evans was Like I Do, and Ian Harrison suggested that one, but I decided to go with something a little bit different. Acapulco, Mexico was actually the B-side of another one of Maureen's hits, Tomorrow Is Another Day, released in 1963. Well, we're going to move away from the 1960s. In fact, we're going up 51 years. And the letter F, 2014. It's Paloma Faith. Another one suggested by Anne Mortlock. Thank you for this, Anne. Big hit single for Paloma Faith back in 2014. Made number 6 in our charts. This is Only Love Can Hurt Like This.

Paloma Faith at the letter F on the A to Z of British female vocal artist here on Nostalgic Times Radio with our bank holiday special theme show. We're staying in Century 21 and we're at G. And at the letter G, we've got Ellie Goulding.

0: She's had three number one singles, including Love Me Like You Do, which was number one in 2015. Big thanks to Graham Holt and to Wendy Robinson-Reagan for suggesting that we play Ellie Goulding at G on the A to Z of British female artists. One track left to take us up to our break, and we're at
1: H.
0: The letter H, of course. And a number one single. We're back in the 1960s. Big thanks to Carol Owens for suggesting this. Of course, she featured on Opportunity Knocks. It's none other than Mary Hopkin. And those were the days. Indeed, they were.

0: it was pretty hard to find an artist, a British female solo artist, with the letter J as a surname. Luckily enough, in 1998, Imani had a hit single with Where Are You Now. It became a dance classic during the late 1990s. And welcome back to Nostalgic Times Radio. It's our bank holiday special, where we're playing the A to Z of British female solo artists. And at
1: J,
0: we've got Jessie J.

0: We're certainly going very modern here on Nostalgic Times Radio today. We're not used to going this far in the years. That's Jessie J there with a number one single, Price Tag, which was number one for her back in 2011. Steve Makin suggested that I play that. He said it's quite a catchy little tune and worth a play. And not many J's either, that is for sure, on the A to Z of female British artists. And thanks for suggesting that one, Steve. I always remember Jessie J. She was one of the original judges on The Voice, I think, if I remember rightly. The ITV series, which, of course, was it ITV? No, it was BBC, wasn't it? Which is obviously up against The X Factor. Well, let's move on. We're not in the noughties anymore. We're going back to the 60s with
1: K.
0: At K, it's the wonderful Kathy Kirby.

0: Ah, Kathy Kirby there with his version, with her version, I should say, of Secret Love. Made it to the top five in 1963. Big thanks to both Paul Harris and Steve France for suggesting that one. And one of them told me a fact which I never knew. Jimmy Page of Led Zeppelin actually played guitar on that track for Kathy Kirby back in 1962. So thank you for that. I can't remember that it was Steve or Paul, though, who told me. Right, we're moving on. We're at the letter
1: L.
0: And at the letter L, it's a song which has been requested more than any other song. The artist is Annie Lennox, and the song is Walking on Broken Glass.

0: Brian Lennox here with a top 10 hit single from 1992, Walking on Broken Glass. And as I say, it was requested more than any other record that we've had on the A to Z of female solo artists from the UK. Thank you to Pam Owens-Kirk, Paul Harris, Steve France and Pauline Allen for suggesting that we go with that one. We'll be back with the letter M very shortly.
1: It was a song we used to sing.
0: Oh, it's time now for our lyric teaser, though. We're going to be playing a record very, very shortly. I'm going to give you some lyrics to it. But before I do that, let me tell you, last week, Johnny B. Goode and Pam Owens-Kirk correctly identified the lyric teaser, Is This the Way to Amarillo? By Tony Christie, and of course, we played that on the show. This week's lyric teaser song will be coming up shortly, but will you get it from these lyrics? Turn your face to the moonlight. Let your memory lead you. Open up, enter in. If you find there the meaning of what happiness is, then a new life will begin. Once again, turn your face to the moonlight. Let your memory lead you. Open up, enter in. If you find there the meaning of what happiness is, then a new life will begin. We'll be playing that very shortly, but do you know what song it is? Now though,
2: M.
0: At M, it's Kirsty MacColl.

0: Well, I hope he put plenty of scratchings on the chips for you. And, of course, loads of salt and vinegar and wrapped in old newspaper. The only way to get chips. The great Kirsty MacColl there. And there's a guy who works down the chip shop, swears he's Elvis. We had a couple of requests for Kirsty MacColl tracks. Pam Owens Kirk suggested Days. Steve Makin suggested that one. And I decided to go with that. A bit of an upbeat tune. Also suggestions for Natalie Merchant and Alison Moyet at M. They may feature in the future on another broadcast of the A to Z of British female solo artists. We're past halfway now, we're at
1: N.
0: And at N, one suggested by Roller Skating Hill. And I think she chose this one because her grandson is called Sam. It's Olivia Newton-John from 1977, here on Nostalgic Times Radio with our Bank Holiday Special.

0: Oh, not heard that one in a while. Big thanks to Roller Skating Hill for suggesting that. Olivia Newton-John, the letter N, of course, and Sam. Now, for the letter O, it was quite tricky to find somebody to fit in for a British female solo artist. Steve Makin got in touch with me, and he says, what about Rita Ora, another one of these modern stars? Well, I have to be honest with you, I didn't know many Rita Ora tracks, so I got in touch with my daughter for some inside information. She's actually seen Rita Ora in concert, so...
1: Oh.
0: At the letter O, Rita Ora.

Nostalgic Times Radio getting all trendy, playing tracks from 2017, number two single for Rita Ora on the A to Z, a British female vocal artist. Now, I have to be honest with you, I can hear bits of Miley Cyrus in that track. And I suppose the question is, who influenced who? Was it Miley on Rita or Rita on Miley? Well, as you can probably guess, I'm not really qualified to give an answer to that one. But if you know, well, just let me know. It'd be good. You know, very successful artist as well, Rita Ora, actually had 4 number one UK singles and 13 top 10 hit singles as well in a short career. So thank you to Steve Makin for suggesting that we play Rita Ora. And thank you to my daughter, Becky, for suggesting the track that we should play. Right, let's get back to some normality here on Nostalgic Times Radio. Earlier on, I gave you the lyric teaser, if you remember rightly, and the lyric was, "Turn your face to the moonlight, let your memory lead you, open up, enter in, if you find there the meaning of what happiness is, then a new life will begin." Well, Roller Skating Hill, I'm hoping that you got this one right.

0: Sinead Quinn there from 2003, and thank goodness for Fame Academy, because without that, I couldn't have found a British female solo artist whose surname began with the letter Q. Did she win it? I can't remember, but I Won't Break Down made it to number 2 in the charts back in 2003. Now, the person who could tell me whether she won Fame Academy back then, sadly, won't be listening to Nostalgic Times Radio anymore, but please stay with me at the end of the show, where I pay my very own personal tribute to the Catwoman, a.k.a. Paula de Vries.
1: Arr.
0: At 1969, and Ian Harrison has suggested we play this one from Clodagh Rodgers.

0: our top five here in 1969. Big thanks to Ian Harrison for selecting that Goodnight Midnight by Clodagh Rodgers, which gets a letter O ticked off. And of course, next in the alphabet, it's a letter S. Now, let me tell you, for the letter S, we could have had Sandy Shaw. Stephen Draper suggested her. Could have had Ellen Shapiro. Ian suggested her. We could have had Dusty Springfield as well, suggested by Steve Makin. But the most popular artist at the letter S, and you won't believe it, but she had a number one single in 1989.
1: I don't know where my baby is.
0: Me neither, Nisa.

0: Oh, back in the 1980s, I used to own a clothes shop, and one of the reps, Brian Warner, was also a semi-professional musician on the club circuit, and he worked with Lisa Stanfield before she became a big star. And he always used to say to me, I can't believe the transformation that they've made with the look of this girl. And of course, later, she starred in the film Northern Soul as well, and had a good career, Lisa Stansfield, cracking vocalist, and a very popular choice for the letter S today. Big thanks to Cliff and Joe for selecting Lisa, and that number one of hers from 1989. Right, we're moving on to the letter T now. We could have had Ruby Turner, who, of course, works with Jules Holland. We could have had Bonnie Tyler as well, and also Twinkle was suggested by Ian again, but decided to go with something which was a little bit out of the ordinary. In 1999, June Tabor had an album called A Quiet Eye, and Daisy Day and Joe Poppins Fletcher are big fans of June, and they said, please play this for us. I've never heard her before, so...
1: T.
0: Matt T. June Tabor and A Place Called England.

0: That's June Tabor, T-A-B-O-R, in case you want to find her on your streaming service. And A Place Called England was that track. And a big thank you to two ladies who contribute regularly to our theme programmes, Daisy Day and Joe Poppins Fletcher, for choosing that one and alerting me to that lady as well. I'd never heard of her before, got to be honest with you. Now, a lady who I have heard before is Kirsty MacColl, because back in the late 1970s, she released a great track. We didn't play it under the letter M. We played There's a Guy Works Down the Chip Shop Who Swears He's Elvis, but
1: you.
0: For the letter U, we're going to play a Kirsty MacColl cover version when Tracy Ullman took the wonderful They Don't Know into the charts.

0: She does a good version of that, but it's not a patch on the original, of course, which was by Kirsty MacColl in 1979 on Stiff Records. Tracy Ullman had a big hit single with it, though, made number two in 1983, and Ian Harrison suggested that we play that one. Thanks for that, Ian. Very good. Right, well, we're on the letter V coming up next, but before that, it's time to test the old brain cells once more. And it's our final quiz today. It is, of course, the brain drain. And well done last week to Sabutio Tim, Johnny B. Good, also Mr. P, and Morgan and Georgia, a.k.a. the Young Ones, all getting that the best way to empty the water out of the bath was to pull the plug out. I thought it was a good one. I enjoyed that one last week. Right, this week's brain drain. Let's see how you're going to get on with this one. Fairly easy, I think. You should do well with this. Right, you're in a race and you sprint past the person who was in third place. What position are you now in that race? So, once again, you are in a race. You're going to sprint past the person who was in third place. What position are you now in that race? If you know, get in touch with me and let me know. It'd be good to hear from you today here on Nostalgic Times Radio. And what letter are we up to?
1: V.
0: Letter V. Thank goodness for Eurovision in the 80s.

0: 5, Vicky represented the UK in the Eurovision Song Contest and did very creditable. She actually finished in 4th place. Didn't help her with a chart career though. Peaked at number 49, I'm afraid, with Love Is. But it helps us to fill that gap for the letter V in the A to Z of female solo artists. Are you reeling in the year? If you were listening to our show earlier, you'll know that we set the Mystery Year Quiz. And the Mystery Year Quiz was a clip from a particular year, and you just had to identify what the year was. Here's that clip once again.
1: Toulouse. Concorde 001 made her most important public appearance back end first. She was being nosed out of her hangar by a tractor on the day for which Britain and France and the rest of the world had waited so long. The great, giant, supersonic jetliner was going to fly. All eyes were glued to the sleek, futuristic machine standing on its spindly legs out there. Its droop snoot in the down position surveying the scene. At the other end, heat surged from the mighty Rolls-Royce engines as the ground crew checked, rechecked, and checked again. Concorde was buttoned up good and tight. This was it.
0: Oh, I used to love the Concorde back then. What a great shape it was and how futuristic it was. But what was the year? Well, the year was actually 1969. Did you get it? Well, if you did, well done. Let's move back to our A to Z, a female British solo artist. And that, we could only have the wonderful Amy Winehouse. Johnny Owens and Pam Owens-Kirk suggested Kim Wilde, but Pam, along with Steve Makin and Paul Harris, also suggested Amy.

0: What a talent, what a voice. The wonderful Amy Winehouse, taken from us far too early, and of course, Back to Black. Now, we're going to go back to the 1960s for our next track, and it's another track that I've never heard before, but I think I know the story behind it. Now, some of you may have seen the film Scandal, which was based on the Profumo Affair from 1963. The Profumo Affair, I mean, I was only a youngster back in 1963, but historically I've looked up details on this, and of course I've seen the film as well. But the Profumo Affair made national headlines across all the newspapers with what went on, and basically it was a scandal for the Conservative Party who were in power at the time. And yes, we had the film Scandal, which came out quite a few years later, and the theme music, of course, from the Pet Shop Boys, if I remember rightly. But back in 1963, on the back of the Profumo Affair, a particular record company thought, oh, we'll take advantage of this and we'll make a song. And so at
1: X,
0: for the letter X, we've got Miss X, and the song is Christine.

0: One more time.
1: And yes, it did chart. Miss X and Christine, number 37 in 1963. Well, just a couple of records ago, we had the Brain Drain. How did you do with it today? It was all about you being in a running race. Are you up for that? Right, you're running in a race and you sprint past the person who is in third place. What position does that put you in the race now? Well, of course, it puts you in third place. I bet some of you said second. Well, if you did, don't mind. There'll be another Brain Drain coming up next week here on Nostalgic Times Radio.
2: Why?
1: Letter Y, number one single from the 80s. What's going to be at Z? Is it going to be a contentious one or a goodie? You'll have to wait to find out.

0: I'm going to make you feel old now. That was number one 35 years ago. I can't believe it's 35 years since Yaz and the Plastic Population were number one with The Only Way Is Up. And it's the penultimate song on the A to Z of British female solo artists here on the Celtic Times Radio for a bank holiday special. Right, we have one more track left and, of course, our final track. Who's it going to be? Well, let me tell you, earlier on in the week, I was struggling for a track with Zed, so I put it on our Facebook page and had a few suggestions which came through. Both Ian and Steve said, you'd be scraping the barrel if you played this particular artist. However, Wendy Franklin, Rob Randall and Anne Mortlock all thought that I should. So, at the letter
1: Zed,
0: it's got to be Lena.

made her fame on Opportunity Knocks with Huey Green, Lena Zavaroni, with a song originally recorded by the Johnny Otis Show in the 1950s. That's Ma, He's Making Eyes at Me. And that concludes the A to Z of British hip female vocalists. And thank you so much to all the listeners of Nostalgic Times Radio who contributed with suggestions of songs that we should play. Still got one more song to go here on the programme, because this programme, in my opinion, is based on listener relationships. And over the years, I've built up some great relationships with some of our listeners who've been with me in the 10 years that we've been broadcasting Nostalgic Times Radio. And it's great to have some new people on board who are now contributing to the theme shows. But just as though it can bring you joy, it can also at times bring you sadness as well. A listener who some of you may have known as the Catwoman, who was always answering our quizzes and invariably getting them always correct. 5 out of 5 on bits and pieces, and knowing all the other ones as well. The Catwoman, her real name was Paula de Vries. And last weekend, I'm afraid, I got some sad news that Paula had actually lost her battle against cancer and had passed away. Paula will be much missed because she was an integral part of this programme. She used to keep an eye on me all the time. If I got just the slightest factual thing wrong, she'd be on that messenger service getting in touch with me and telling me that I was wrong. If I had a slip of the tongue, she'd put me right on that as well. And I've never known anybody with such a fantastic knowledge of music as Paula de Vries. Not just music, TV and film as well. And as I was presenting this programme, I was going through a couple of things and thinking, is that right? I need to check with Paula. And then, of course, I realised that I couldn't do that. So I had to think of a song to finish the show with, which I thought would sum Paula up. And for me, it's this one.

Hi and welcome to today's One Hit Wonder show. Me, Gord Cooper. All the hits you're going to hear from the next hour are from artists who only had one hit or one major hit here in the UK. They may well have been huge in other countries, and I have to say that because we have listeners from all over the world, and they're sitting there thinking, well, why is that a one-hit wonder? They were huge in wherever country they're from. But these are UK one-hit wonders, and Chris Spedding started off today's show with Motorbiking.

I've been doing this show for quite a while now, and there's a few things that I start to realise the more and more I do them. Sometimes you listen to a song and think two things. Gosh, I haven't heard that one for a long time, so I hope we get some of those and you enjoy the selection that I made. And I also sometimes think, why were they never more famous, or why were they never more successful than just the one hit they had here in the UK? Robin Sarstedt, you've just heard, and My Resistance Is Low. Carol Bayer, Sega before that with Your Moving Out. The Rooftop Singers with Walk Right In. And start off today's show was Chris Spedding and Motorbiking.

0: heading towards the halfway stage of today's show. The show, of course, being UK One Hit Wonders here with me, Gord Cooper. And because some of the tracks have been shorter, I've been managed to cram more in the first 30 minutes than I normally do. And looking at the second 30 minutes, definitely more than I'm going to squeeze in the second 30 minutes. But you've just heard Sylvia and Pillow Talk. Before that, the instrumental Space and Magic Fly, that everybody, when you asked them, thought it was Jean-Michel Jarre. So if you thought it was Jean-Michel Jarre, you were wrong. It was Space and Magic Fly. And then from the Eurovision, if I remember rightly, Severine and Un Banc, Un Arbre, Un Roux. Did you like my French pronunciation? It was rubbish, wasn't it? This is Topol.
1: Oh, Lord, you made many, many poor people. I realize, of course, it's no shame to be poor. But it's no great honor either. So what would have been so terrible if I had a small fortune?

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I see her putting on airs and strutting like a peacock. Why, what a happy mood she's in. Screaming at the seventh day and night.

quite an eclectic mix you just heard there. In fact, the whole show is quite eclectic in the fact that we can mix decades, genres, styles, you name it, and we can stick it in there. Nicky Thomas and Love of the Common People. Big hit in the 80s for Paul Young, of course, but totally different version. Before that, Trio and Da-Da-Da-Da. You can see why I was never in that band, weren't you? And then, of course, Topol. And If I Was a Rich Man. Coming up next, going all the way back to the, can't remember whether it's late 50s or early 60s, but going way, way, way, way, way back anyway, with the original version of The Lion Sleeps the Night by The Tokens.

Thank you. Stop. Thank you. Stop. Thank you. 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This one's called Nelly the Elephant.

Heading rapidly towards the end of today's show, but I reckon I can squeeze a few more in before it's time for me to bid you my fond farewells. You've just heard Maria Vidal and Body Rock from the 80s, the Toy Dolls with their version of Nelly the Elephant, and the Tokens with the original version that was covered by many others through the decades with The Lion Sleeps Tonight.

Mason Williams and Classical Gas, one of my favourite songs of all time, whether it be a one-hit wonder or not, it's still one of my favourites. And Grover Washington with Just the Two of Us brings us more or less to the end of today's show. The show, of course, being UK One-Hit Wonders with me, Gord Cooper. Hopefully you've enjoyed my selection of tracks I played for you today. If you did, then join me same time, same place, same channel and next week. If you didn't, still join me same time, same place, same channel next week. I'm going to finish off with a little bit of Taste of Honey and Boogie Oogie Oogie. Until next time, keep smiling. Bye for now.

Turtle with a couple of reggae tunes, but all sorts really today, because it's Vinyl Pop on the Vinyl Impressions. I'm Martin Brown. Thank you for listening. We move on. This is a number one from the 70s from Status Quo. They call it Down Down, so let's get down down then.

the Vinyl Impressions Vinyl Pop today. First up, Audrey Hall, One Dance Won't Do. Althea and Donna are number one. Uptown, top ranking. Status Quo's Down, Down. And that was Best Coast, Crazy For You. Ariana Grande, changing the mood. Here's Eternal Sunshine.

0: Great to play that again. That's Jellyfish, and we're keeping the music moving fast today. Brian Ferry, hey listen, a hard rain's gonna fall.
1: Oh well.

0: That's Ian Hunter, Once Bitten, Twice Shy. Before that, Adam Brown, Good for This Home. And a nice slowy to calm things down just before we play Rush. Here's Morris Albert on Decca Records, Feelings.
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Martin Brown signing off, and we'll catch you for another Something Different Vinyl Impressions next time. We'll finish with Rush. This is called Jacob's Ladder. Bye for now.

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Hi, welcome to White Cliffs Radio. I'm Dickie Hart, and today's show is Now That's What I Call Music. And today's music is Legend, starting off with the wonderful Mr. George Michael. And apparently, he's got faith.

0: Cause I gotta have faith. Ooh, I gotta have faith. Because I gotta have
1: Yeah, the wonderful George Michael, and that's a fantastic way to start any show. Nice, bright and breezy, and you've got to have faith. If you haven't got faith, then what's the point in carrying on? Must have faith. Right, so the music here is all coming from now. That's what I call music legends. And the legends are, we've got people like Kylie Minogue, we've got Lionel Richie, we've got The Police, we've got Queen, etc. Oh, there's loads and loads and loads of them. Oh, text messages coming through on the phone there, just to prove that it's live. Oh dear, so who are these legends? I've all those names I just mentioned, but another legend that was taken from us far, far too early, and that was the gorgeous Whitney Houston.

0: Hi, I'm Jeff Dorsett. 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
1: Ooh, I love Dickie. I love Dickie. Dickie Art.
2: I'm in love with him and I intend to marry him.
3: A drummer. Not even a real musician, he just makes a noise.
2: You don't know what you're talking about.
3: If he played the violin or the piano, anything that made sense, but the drums.

Thank you very much there, Whitney. And a question that people have asked many occasions, what has love got to do with it? Keeping up with the legends, now we go to four legends, commonly known as U2.

0: Yeah, the rather haunting melodies there of U2 and With or Without You. I was kind of looking at all the songs which I've got in these particular albums here, and I thought, you know, it's going to turn into a bit of a memorial, and people that are no longer with us, George Michael, Whitney Houston, Tina Turner. And I was looking at the list here. Oh no, there's Dusty Springfield, there's Roy Orbison. Who else have we got on here that's no longer with us? They're still here. Well, you got the other half of, you got Wham as well, but yes, Angel Ridgely is still here. We've got Elvis Presley, James Brown. So I don't want to turn it into a memorial show, that's for sure. So where are we going to go? Someone who's very much alive and still very much still producing the music. He's been doing it for about 60 odd years now, and that is Paul McCartney.
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2: 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Stabs

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1: Ooh, I love Dickie. I love Dickie. Dickie Art.
2: 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The Earth's Flat. And Yesterday, I Saw a Dodo.

absolute cracker there, A Town Like Malice from The Jam. There's a line in that song there, it says, lonely housewives clutching milk bottles to their heart. Yes. Now, when was the last time you actually saw a milkman? I used to see them all the time when I was younger, growing up, and milk within glass bottles. One, when was the last time you saw a milkman? And two, when was the last time you actually bought milk in a glass bottle? How times have changed. Well, here we are. We're doing Legends here on the radio, on White Cliffs Radio, with me, Dickie Hart. Another message coming through. It's pinging away here on my phone. And, well, as I say, I don't want to turn it into a memorial show, but we've now got the legendary, and he definitely was a legend, that is the Big O himself, Roy Orbison.

Hi, Steve James here. Join me in my Blues Cafe, the show for blues lovers here on White Cliffs Radio, every Saturday at 8 p.m. for probably the best blues around. See you there.

Yeah, the Walrus of Love, Barry White, Big Bear Barry White. Another one that's on that list, I suppose, on the memorial list. Just keep looking at this list. Every track I want to play is someone that's not still here. But this man is definitely still here. And that is Rod Stewart, a legend in his own lunchtime, in his opinion. And I'm going to play a song we all know and all know and love. But I'm actually going to play the song how it should actually have been played. But the record company thought, no, we don't want that. We want this instead. So I'm now going to play its original format, a song we know and love.

There we are, that is the Maggie May's original format there with Henry's tune at the beginning. Record company didn't like that and they took it off. And actually, out of interest, do you know that actually was a B-side, not an A-side, Maggie May? It's only because some DJ in New York decided to turn the record over, which was actually reason to believe, and said, I wonder what's on the B-side. And he just loved it and played it and played it and played it, and the rest is all history. Martin Quinton, he actually co-wrote Maggie May with Rod Stewart, and he used to be with the Jeff Beck group, which is where Rod Stewart and Ronnie Wood became very friendly with Martin, and the rest is history. You're listening to Now That's What I Call Music, in brackets, Legends, with White on Whitecliffs Radio with me, Dickie Hart.

There we are, just been into the groove with Madge, better known as Madonna. Now we've got an absolute legend here. This is how it's done. Someone that can sing, can dance, she can act, she can do everything, and that is the unforgettable, the wonderful Bette Midler.

0: Well, that's Bette Midler showing us how it should be done, and that is what a true entertainer is. Love to go to see one of her shows, but I think pretty much he's sort of in semi-retirement now. Right, legends. This next one, I think the show's been too sensible for too long. We had to have a lighten the mood a little bit. Now, this one is a gentleman. He's a very, very, very, very big star. I'm laughing because I know what I'm going to play. He's a very big star, and he's had sell out concerts all over the world. He's had a show on Broadway, which ran for a couple of years there. Absolutely legend in his own lunchtime, more than a legend. He is I won't say a certain thing because that will give it away. It's from an album that he made, and lots of famous stars all put tracks on an album. It was a charity album for children raising money. I'm not sure what the fund was for, but it was in America. Have a listen to this and see if you can work out who this legend of the music industry is.
1: All right. A one, two, a one.

Well, there you are. Our parents used to cook some awful meals. Well, perhaps our mum used to cook some awful meals maybe when we were younger, but never chicken lips and lizard hips. Who was it? Well, it was a legendary man. In fact, it was this man.

But there we are, that's the question answered. It was the legendary Bruce Springsteen himself, and that's why I almost said better known as The Boss, and of course that would have given it away. A great album. You've got Bob Dylan on there singing Knick Knack Paddywhack, Give a Dog a Bone. Paul McCartney's on there, Stevie Wonder, there's so many people on there. I'm going to have to look at that album and see what else we can download here for the radio. Well, we've been playing legends here for the past hour, and we've come down to the final track of the of this particular show, and I definitely think it's something we'll be returning to here on White Glitch Radio. So, my name's Dickie Hart. I'm going to go back into my little box under the stairs, and I will reappear later in the week. But remember, there's great shows here on White Glitch Radio, 24 hours a day, 7 days a week. Now, this man is probably one of the great legends of all time. That is the wonderful Michael Jackson. And thank you very much for joining me for the last hour here on White Glitch Radio. Very much appreciated. All the best. Thank you. Bye.

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1: Hello, Steve Wood here. 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I'll be playing some of my records. I'll see you there.
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5: Hello and welcome to my Blues Cafe with me, Steve James. I have a full hour of the blues lined up for you today. And if you love the blues, then stay tuned for the next hour. I have some great artists coming up. I've got Kim Wilson, Tab Benoit, Larry Johnson and Nat Riddles, and Emerald Moon, just to name a few. And my artist of the week this week is Guy Verlinde from his Best of Blues album. So that all adds up to a lot of blues to fit in 1 hour. So sit back with me, Steve James, and enjoy the ride. Well, to start the show today, on November the 21st, 2025, MC Records released Kim Wilson's album called Slow Burn, featuring previously unreleased songs. Kim Wilson was, of course, the legendary harmonica player and singer of the fabulous Thunderbirds. Slow Burn is his fourth full-length album, which he's released with MC Records. None of the songs has ever been released before, and this may be Kim's deepest blues record ever. He covers legends like B.B. King, Howlin' Wolf, Robert Nighthawk, and Sonny Boy Williamson too. And four of the songs on the release are Kim Wilson originals. So from Slow Burn, this is Kim Wilson with Easy Baby.

0: And that was Kim Wilson there with Easy Baby. Tab Benoit was born November the 17th, 1967, and is an American blues guitarist, musician and singer. His playing combines a number of blues styles, but primarily Delta blues. In 2007, Tab Benoit won his first B.B. King Entertainer of the Year Award, presented by the Blues Music Awards, described as the highest accolade afforded to musicians and songwriters in blues music. From his Standing on the Bank album, released in 1995 on Vanguard Records, here is Tab Benoit with You Got What I Want.
1: One, two, three.

And that was Tab Benoit there with You Got What I Want. And you're listening to The Blues Cafe with me, Steve James. And remember, if you'd like me to play your favourite blues song, or you'd like me to dedicate a song to someone, then all you've got to do is to go to my website, stevejamesblues.com. There you'll find a request form. Just fill that in with the name of the song and the artist performing it, and I'll play your choice on a future show. Also, if you're a blues artist that wants to contribute to the show, then again, go to my website, stevejamesblues.com. Go to the artist page, and on there, just let me know how to get some of your music and tell me a bit about yourself, and I'll feature you on a future show. And one of the regular features on the show is Artist of the Week, and this week it's Guy Verlaine from his Best of Blues album. On March the 22nd, 2026, Best of Blues, the new album by Belgian blues artist Guy Verlaine, was released. The album celebrates his 50th birthday and crowns a career spanning 17 albums and more than 1,000 live shows. Guy Verlaine is the mainstay of the Belgian blues scene and has built a strong international reputation. Over the years, he has appeared on the same bill as B.B. King, John Fogerty, Tony Joe White, Santana, Canned Heat, and many more. Best of Blues is not a classic compilation of old recordings. All 12 tracks were remixed and remastered. So from his Best of Blues album, here is my Artist of the Week this week, Guy Verlaine, with Treat Me.

0: And that was Guy Verlinde there with Treat Me Right. And Guy Verlinde is my artist of the week this week. So more from him later on in the show. I Got the Blues is a song performed by guitarist Larry Johnson and harmonica player Nat Riddles. The song often appears on recordings related to the American Folk Blues Festival in the early 1980s, and specifically in 1983. It is a traditional style blues performance featuring Johnson's vocals and guitar and Riddle's harmonica. The track highlights the duo's collaboration in bringing Piedmont style blues and folk blues to a modern audience. So here it is. This is Larry Johnson and Nat Riddles with I Got the Blues.
1: I got the blues.

And that was Larry Johnson and Nat Riddles there with a song called I Got the Blues. And you're listening to The Blues Cafe with me, Steve James. Time now for a regular feature that I put into the show each week. It's the something old, something new, maybe borrowed, but always blue. Here we look at a blues tune recorded in the past and then the same song re-recorded more recently by a different artist. It's a feature in the show that you can contribute to. So what about if you have an idea for the same song by two artists? Maybe the original and then a second version covered by a current blues artist. Well, if you do, go to my website, stevejamesblues.com. There you'll find a request page. Just fill that in with the name of the song and the two artists performing it, and I'll feature your choice on a future show. And the song today is called All Your Love. It's a blues standard written and recorded by Chicago blues guitarist Otis Rush in 1958. Of all his compositions, it is the best known, with the song covered by many blues and other artists. The song itself was inspired by an earlier blues song and later influenced other popular songs as well. In 2010, Otis Rush's All Your Love was inducted into the Blues Foundation Hall of Fame. So here it is. This is Otis Rush with All Your Love.

And that was Otis Rush there with All Your Love. The 70th birthday concert is a live electric blues video recording of John Mayall and the Blues Breakers to celebrate John Mayall's 70th birthday. It was recorded in Liverpool on the 19th of July 2003. The concert was notable as it featured Eric Clapton as a guest. And it marked the first time that he and John Mayall had performed together in almost 40 years. And from that concert, here is John Mayall and the Blues Breakers with All Your Love.

feature in the show where every week I play a song that's not necessarily blues. It's just a song that I personally love and I want to share it with you. This week's joker is the song Do What's Right by Passenger. Passenger was born 17th of May 1984 and he's an English singer-songwriter. In 2012 he released the song Let Her Go, which topped the charts in 16 countries and accumulated more than 3.3 billion views on YouTube. The song was nominated for the Brit Award for British Single of the Year, and he received the British Academy's Ivor Novello Award for the most performed work. From his album Birds That Flew and Ships That Sailed, which was released on 8th of April 2022, on Black Crow Records. So here it is. This is a song that's not a blues song. It's just a song that I love and I want to share it with you. It's Passenger with Do What's Right.

0: what's right. She's trying to do what's right.
1: And that was Passenger there with a song called Do What's Right. And that particular song was my joker in the pack this week. A song that's not blues, just one I love, and I wanted to share it with you. So I hope you enjoyed that one with me. Time now for a second song from my artist of the week, Guy Verlinde, from his Best of Blues album. Here is Guy Verlinde with Me and My Blues.

And that was Guy Verlinde there with Me and My Blues. And Guy Verlinde was my artist of the week this week. The Sky's the Limit by Emerald Moon, a French rock band, is their debut full-length album. It was released on June 13th, 2025. It's primarily a classic rock album with touches of blues rock in classic rock traditions with a modern edge. The album leans heavily into retro-inspired rock sounds, often compared to bands like Thin Lizzy and Wishbone Ash with twin guitar harmonies, but also with a strong, soulful female voice. But Emerald Moon uses these influences as a foundation to create something energetic and contemporary. So from Sky's the Limit, here is Emerald Moon with What You're Told.

Well, that's Emerald Moon there with What You're Told, and what a stunning record that was. Really enjoyed that one. I was very fortunate to attend an Eric Bibb concert recently, and what can I say, it was stunning. So that's inspired me to play one of Eric's songs. Eric Bibb, of course, is a highly respected blues and roots singer-songwriter, known for his warm voice, acoustic style, and socially conscious lyrics. He was born in 1951 in New York City and grew up around influential folk and blues artists. His One Mississippi album, released in 2023, is one of Bibb's most personal and reflective works. It showcases his signature acoustic blues style while addressing modern themes. So from One Mississippi, here is Eric Bibb with Didn't I Keep Running?

and that was Eric Bibb there with a song called Didn't I Keep Running. But looking at the time, I'm going to have to bring today's show to a close. My name is Steve James and you've been listening to my Blues Cafe. So thank you for joining me for the last hour, and it's been my pleasure to bring the blues to you. So have a great week and stay safe, and I'm going to catch you the same time, same place next week for some more great blues. And to play us out of the show, here is The Rides with I've Got to Use My Imagination. My name's Steve James, and I'll catch you very soon.

0: Now then, I know you're excited, but contain yourself, my children. It's time for Mick Capel's Rose-Coloured Glasses.
1: Well, hello. Come in. I wasn't difficult to find, was it?

Greetings, rose-coloured people, and welcome once again to Rose-Coloured Glasses on White Cliffs Radio, the sound of the southeast. I'm Mick Capewell, and I'm your tour guide as we enter the time warp machine once again and go back to this week in April 1973. And we're staying on this side of the Atlantic this week, and we're going to go through the good old New Musical Express that was on sale back then. 52 pages, and it only cost 7p, and it's stuffed full of the rock stars who were in the news back then. And who's on the front cover? Well, Big Slade Tour is the headline, with a picture of Dave Hill on stage doing some Tiller Girls type high kicking. And there's also another headline that says Jethro Shock, in that Jethro Tull have had to cancel their concerts because Ian Anderson is ill. And you know what? I'm not going to play anything by either of them. because I've got so much to cram in, you see. And I want to play tunes by the less famous artists that we may not have played on Rose Club Glasses as often as Slade and Jethro Tull. So instead, I'm going to turn to the chart page. Not a lot rose coloured there, but a new entry into the NME singles charts came from Alice Cooper. There's no more Mr. Nice Guy. So guess what? Let's play the B-side. And what's that called? Were raped and freezing. Finally.

spot the odd one out there, eh? I mean, I love Slade and I love Jethro Tull, but, I mean, Slade were between singles, as it were. Come On, Feel the Noise had gone down and out of the charts, and then Nui, Squeeze Me, Please Me, didn't appear until June 73. I mean, 73 was probably Slade's biggest year, but they only released about four singles and no album. Probably because of Don Powell's huge car smash in August 73, but that's another story. And as for Jethro, well, their album of the time, Passion Play, goes on and on and on, and, well, you know, Snoozeville as far as I'm concerned. So I sidestepped them, and we had Alice Cooper, Raped and Freezing. Alice was at his peak, or their peak, because they were still a band then, with Billion Dollar Babies, which was number three in the album charts and had been number one. And after Alice, you heard David Bowie. Of course you did, because the highest new entry into the Enemy album charts this week in April 1973 was Aladdin Sane, smashing straight in number 6 and soon went all the way to number 1. And I played Cracked Actor, one of several tracks on the album that's got, shall we say, naughty lyrics, which of course we all loved back in the day. But then you heard Johnny Rivers. Yes, not exactly a theatrical glam figure. He'd been going for years, but he was still having hits in the USA and in the Cashbox US charts, which the Enemy took rather than Billboard. His version of Blue Suede Shoes was a new entry at number 28. Not that it added much or took much away, I think, from the Carl Perkins or Elvis versions, but, you know, just rocked up a bit, wasn't it? If that's possible. Hey, I'm waffling again. But a new entry into the Cashbox album charts came from good old Donovan, and it was his album Cosmic Wheels, and from it is a nice track called Only the Blues.

Lots of music by old heroes. And they were old, even in 1973. Firstly, you heard Donovan with Only the Blues from his Cosmic Wheels album. Then it was Procol Harum, whose Grand Hotel LP was a new entry into the US charts, number 23. Far more successful in America than they were in the UK at the time. Great album, Grand Hotel, and from it you heard For Licorice John. Then it was Lou Reed, who is apparently the Sinatra of the 70s, according to the headline of the Big Enemy interview with Lou by Nick Kent in Detroit. And of course, Lou was enjoying his most commercially successful period, having hooked up with David Bowie, who produced his Transformer album, and I played Hanging Round from Transformer, featuring Mick Ronson on guitar as well, etc, etc. Turning the page, we then find an advert of Cliff Richard's Eurovision Special. Oh dear, a maxi single on EMI with four tracks, and I didn't play any of them. But I did play the new single from The Reformed Birds, Things Will Be Better, from their Reformation album, simply titled The Birds, which wasn't that good in comparison with their old glories, and so the critics really let rip at them. But Things Will Be Better was a Chris Hillman song, actually, and it didn't get them back in the charts, and they went back to doing their own thing. And next to the Birds ad, there's one for the Temptations with their new single, Masterpiece, title track of their album as well. On the album, Masterpiece goes on for about 15 minutes or more, but here's the single version. And, well, to my ears, it's Papa Was a Rolling Stone done sideways.

probably the biggest female singer in the world at the time, the time being April 1973, was Roberta Flack. She had huge American hits with First Time Ever I Saw Your Face and Killing Me Softly with his song, and a duet with Donny Hathaway, Where Is the Love? And yeah, she'd made the big transition from jazz to mass acclaim. And from her second album, called Chapter 2, I do believe, that was Roberta with her version of Bob Dylan's Just Like a Woman. Lovely stuff indeed, wasn't it? I thought so anyway. It was down all the way for Roberta after that. I mean, duets with Peabo Bryson. Whoa, spare my ears, please. Anyway, how about we have the new single from another 60s veteran on the comeback trail? Yes, Len Barry. Remember him? 1, 2, 3 and all of that stuff. Well, his smash new single, apparently, was called Heaven and Earth. And he was on tour in the UK as well, playing Barbarella's in Birmingham, Gulliver's in London, Dudley Town Hall, and the Top Hatch in Spennymoor. Well, I bet that was a career highlight for him. Nothing against Spennymoor, of course. But here is Len Barry with Heaven and Earth.

Well, some of that old reggae music there from Don Covey, of all people. Yes, from his Super Dude album. That was a track called Memphis. With old Don getting down in reggae style. Following on from Len Barry and Heaven and Earth. But enough messing about, let's rock! How about we have something from Blackfoot Sioux? Remember them? They had a huge hit in the back end of 72 with Standing in the Road. Their follow-up, Sing Don't Speak, scraped into the top 40, and that was it chart-wise for them. But they'd finally got an album out in April 73 called Nothing to Hide. 10 thrilling new episodes out now, says the advert here. A full page ad as well on Jam Records. So let's play a track from it, and this one is called The Spring of 69. And no, I won't follow it up with Bryan Adams' Summer of 69, I promise.

Yes, music was maturing in April 1973, wasn't it? Unless you're a glam stomper, I suppose. But we started off with Blackfoot Sue making a bit of a racket with the Spring of 69 from their Nothing to Hide album. Then it was Roger Daltrey. Of course it was, because there's a half-page ad. Daltrey, his first album. And a shot of Moody Roger kneeling down on the bank of a river, by the look of it. All the songs on the album were written by Leo Sayer and his songwriting partner David Courtney. And Giving It All Away was a big hit. But I played one called The Way of the World. Very dramatic stuff from old Rog. And then it was Manassas, Stephen Stills's band, because above the Daltrey advert, we get the first of the album reviews. And Manassas' second album was out on the Atlantic label, Down the Road. And, well, not many people liked it, and certainly nowhere near as many people bought Down the Road as did the debut album, but it gets a good review here from Steve Clark of The Enemy. And the main difference between this and the first Manassas album is the difference between a newly formed band and a band who have been out on the road and benefited from their experience of playing together. And that experience probably meant they got on their nerves because they all split up straight after, but hey, there you go. The total running time of Down the Road is just 30 minutes, but seems even shorter. But it's probably the most satisfying album Stills has been involved with, excluding Crosby, Stills and Nash. Well, I don't know, that's not the opinion of most people. Anyway, I played the title track from Manassas, Down the Road, so make your own mind up. One of the big cult figures in American rock in the 60s and 70s was Kim Foley. Entrepreneur, producer, writer, singer, etc. Very controversial chap, and he'd got a new album out on the Capitol label called International Heroes. And the review says previously his solo work has mainly been an outlet for frustrated energy, to balance against endless hours donated to other people's careers. His odd curios have usually been just good for a laugh, but the new one, however, is different. He's moved onward to a real solo effort designed for the masses, really? Anyway, here is Kim Foley with the title track, International Heroes.

Three Mavericks there. Firstly, Kim Foley and the title track of International Heroes, his new solo album in April 1973. Then it was good old Kevin Ayers, of course, whose Banana Moor album was out on Harvest. And it gets a so-so review, the conclusion being that one day Kevin Ayers is going to make a great album and become very famous. He isn't yet, and Banana Moor isn't it either, but like its predecessors, it's an important stepping stone. Most of the songs are more concise and not as weird as previous. The song I played was called Interview, though, which etches sinister electronic noises, other end of the tunnel vocalese and guitar abrasions on a simple blues bass. So there you go. Finally, it was Terry Reid, who'd been one of the big hopes of the 60s, the man who turned down Led Zeppelin, etc. He'd spent the best part of 4 years filling about on the West Coast, trying to get his stuff together. And he finally reappeared, signed to the Atlantic label, with a Graham Nash-produced album, I think, called River. And well, over the years, it's become a cult item and seen as being a classic album. The Enemy's Danny Holloway doesn't see it that way. After years of waiting for his third and most important album, the obvious question is, was it worth the wait? It certainly wasn't. Oh dear. The seven songs average about 5 minutes each. There are a lot of open spaces that bore me. Artistically, Reid is in some kind of limbo. Oh, really? I mean, loads of people love it and think it's a great album. The track I played from River was Things to Try, so I hope you enjoyed that one anyway. How about we have something from an earthy three-piece rock outfit from London's East End next? They were Incredible Hog, and they got an album out on the Dart label. They have a fat, grunty sound, apparently. And hey, Derek Johnson, the Enemy's old singles reviewer from the 60s, was still there, and he wrote this review as well. I'm amazed that they gave him the Incredible Hog album to review. It's not his type of thing. You know, usually he went for Tom Jones or Anita Harris. But anyway, see what you think of Incredible Hog on a track called Lame.

More tracks from new albums released in April 1973 and reviewed in the NME. Firstly, Incredible Hog with Lame. And, well, in the last few lines of the Incredible Hog review, it says, all from the Dot label is a commendable debut album by two talented singer-songwriters called Chris Seward and Steve Hall, who call themselves Richmond. And that was it. They didn't even get a review to themselves. But their album's very good, and I played a track from it called Frightened. Far better than Incredible Hog, to my ears, but there you go. Then we had John Dummer's Oobly Doobly Jubilee Band with an album on Vertigo. Yes, another veteran of the British blues boom, John Dummer. He was the drummer, you see. But his band featured Dave Kelly, later of the blues band, of course, doing the slide guitar and the singing. So that's always a sign of quality, isn't it? And it's a pretty good album. And it gets a decent review from the NME's Roy Carr. The track I played was called Fairy Tale. John Dummer and his Oobly Doobly Jubilee Band. Finally, it was Sharks. They were being touted as a bit of a supergroup, seeing as they featured Andy Fraser, former bass player of Free, and Chris Spedding on guitar. And the lead vocalist was a chap called Snips. His real name was Steve Parsons. And his voice, well, it made Joe Cocker sound like Russell Mayall of Sparks, didn't it? And from the Sharks album First Water, you heard Snakes and Swallowtails. Andy Fraser left straight after that first album. They made another one the following year called Jab It In Your Eye, which was funkier and nowhere near as good. And that was it for Sharks. Anyway, the real big album release of the week was from Paul McCartney of Wings, Red Rose Speedway. And, you know, the review runs over the usual ground. Oh, there's no real rockers on the album, and you need something hardcore to get your teeth into, but there's good time music, it works, etc. And the best track on the album by far is Little Lamb Dragonfly. So we'll have a bit of that. Here are Wings.

Oh, that was different, wasn't it? But going back to the start of that trio of top tracks, you heard Paul McCartney and Wings, Little Lamb Dragonfly from the Red Rose Speedway LP. And then it was Fanny, yes indeed, the American girl band, and their album Mother's Pride on the Reprise label, produced by Todd Rundgren. And apparently his dexterity with the knobs and sliders means that the album doesn't let up for a second. The track I played was June Millington's silkily bitchy Polecat Blues, which is a joy. According to reviewer Charles Shaw Murray, hear them, you'll never put them down again, I promise. I don't think too many people did hear them, to be honest. Finally, it was something completely different. Arthur Brown and Kingdom Come from their album Journey, on which good old Arthur introduced a primitive drum machine. The album was produced by Dave Edmonds. I never knew that until I read this review. Not the kind of thing that Dave usually got involved with. But it's by far the best Kingdom Come album. The track I played was called Triangles. And if you've never heard Journey by Kingdom Come, try and do so. But watch out, you'll probably get referred to a lame German bunch of Led Zeppelin imitators who came out in the 80s. But that's a different story. Turn the page and we find the singles reviews. And Charles Shaw Murray is doing a review in Honours again. And the single of the week comes from Lighthouse, the Mooncrest label. It's about time somebody put out a potential summer hit. And this has got as good a chance as any of being the song on everybody's mind during the hotter bits of 1973. It didn't happen, but the tune from Lighthouse is called Sunny Days.

Yes, from the sublime to the ridiculous there. Firstly, Lighthouse and Sunny Days, Enemy single of the week. Then The Sweet and Hellraiser. You know that, because it was a big hit, got to number two. But Mr. Murray didn't like it at all. In the words of that great rock critic Bill Shakespeare, Hellraiser is a tale full of sound and fury, told by some idiot, signifying nothing. So, anyway, next it was Family and their new single Boom Bang from their latest and, as it turned out, final album. It's only a movie. This is a very odd track that wouldn't have seemed out of place in the Eurovision Song Contest if it wasn't for Roger Chapman's voice. Yes, that wasn't a hit either. Boom Bang. Finally, though, The Cruisers and one called Schoolgirls. And this only just got beaten to the single of the week spot by Lighthouse. It's a beautiful neo-50s thing about the joys of lusting after navy blue knickered schoolgirls. What? Oh dear, I trust John P will be chained to his seat when he hears this, because judging by his broadcast and published utterances, he has a mild obsession with schoolgirls. I think we'd better brush that under the carpet and move on to a new single by rock and blues veteran Duffy Power on the GSF label. It's called Liberation. Come on, Duffy, dig me out the hole quickly, please.

Ah, you can't go wrong with a bit of Al Green, can you? Let's hear it for excellence, says a review of his new one, Love and Happiness. He's one of the best current exponents of Black Americana, and his phrasing and tone are truly remarkable. And Al followed on from Duffy Power and Liberation, which for some strange reason put Mr. Murray in mind of Alexis Corner, as much for the feel as for the tone of Duffy's voice. Well, here's a different voice, because it's Lindsay DePaul. Oh, yes. Her new one was called All Night, and a review says, if Gilbert O'Sullivan can go heavy, did he? Then so can Lindsay DePaul. Her production is excellent, and the various keyboards interlock beautifully. However, her irritatingly little girl delivery and the lameness of the song trivialise the record. Well, let's have a listen. I think this is the first time I played Lindsay DePaul on rose-coloured glasses, but we'll give her a try. It's called All Night.

Some real oddities in April 1973, weren't they? Well, you can't really call Lindsay DePaul's All Night an oddity, I suppose. Wasn't a hit for her, though. And, well, a body swerve, the Boone family, which is Pat Boone and his daughters and all of that lot, singing one called All for the Love of Sunshine. And instead I played Stavely Makepeace and one called Cajun Band. Stavely Makepeace were the alter ego of Lieutenant Pigeon. When the lieutenant is not making those uniquely dreadful records, he zips into the nearest phone booth, removes his outer clothing, and stands revealed as a serious artist man called Stavely Makepeace. Well, I don't know, that didn't really sound serious to me. Finally, it was Stories, best remembered for their cover version of Hot Chocolate's Brother Louie, which was a number one hit in America. But before that, the first Stories album is absolutely marvellous. Michael Brown, formerly of the Left Banc, was on that. And there's a single from it called Darling, which is as pretty a piece of teenage love song singing as I've heard since somebody stole my copy of Hot Rats, says Charles Shaw Murray. Really? Anyway, will I play Cher's Am I Blue? No, I won't. Will I play Anne-Marie David and Wonderful Dream, the winner of the Eurovision Song Contest? No, of course not. Instead, I will play Peter Skellen of You're a Lady, I'm a Fool fame with his new one, which is rather uplifting, actually. It's called Roll Away.

Oh, my Lord, what was that? Oh. Well, I'll tell you in a minute, because let's go back to the beginning of that quartet of corking cuts. Yes, Roll Away by Peter Skellen. That was rather good. I like that one. Very underrated chap was old Peter. God rest his soul. He was followed by 10cc. Now, next to Peter Skellen in this Decca advert in the NME, it says Rubber Bullets is heading for the charts, and it certainly was. It got to number one. But of course, I played the B-side, which I think is far better, actually, Waterfalls. I remember buying the single Rubber Bullets when it came out, and I turned it over, played Waterfalls, and I thought, oh, that's lovely, isn't it? You know, into my precocious ears. Marvellous. The middle pages of this edition of the NME is taken up by an article about Roxy Music. Ultra Pulp Images on the Video Cassette of Your Mind, it says. And Roxy's second album, For Your Pleasure, was in the charts, as was their single, Pajama Rama. It was the last thing that Brian Eno was on, you see. I played editions of you from For Your Pleasure. It's one of their most rockingest sounds, you see. I still can never work out how Brian Ferry went from being that weird fella into the crooner in such a short time. But anyway, finally you heard Starbuck. And a new single called Wouldn't You Like It on the RCA label. Well, actually, I didn't. But I'm sure lots of people out there did. Starbuck, anyway. Coming towards the latter end of the show, as it were. So let's see if I can fit a few more tracks in. How about one from Jonathan Kelly, Irish singer-songwriter, who's always on the cusp of being the next big thing in the folk rock field. But it never really worked for him. Part of the reason was that his new album in April 73, Wait Till They Change the Backdrop, was considered to be rather disappointing. But there's a full page ad for it here, along with his tour dates. And he was headlining above his guests Riff Raff and Joan Armour Trading as well. Whatever happened to her? And he was doing the usual rounds, Dunstable, Guildford, Darlington. I never knew there were so many civic halls in the UK. But anyway, from Wait Till They Change the Backdrop, here's Jonathan Kelly with a lovely tune, which is very much in the style that Al Stewart went on to have mega success with the likes of Year Over the Cat a few years later. But here is Jonathan Kelly in Beautiful Eyes.

Everything was so mature in the rock music world back in 1973, wasn't it? Firstly, you heard Jonathan Kelly and Beautiful Eyes. And yes, the bit where it fades out and then comes back in after a gap of a few seconds. It wasn't a glitch on my part, it's like that on the record. Very strange. Then, it was John Otway and Wild Willie Barrett. Yes, several years before they eventually found, well, a measure of fame with the likes of Core Baby, That's Really Free, and all of that stuff, they had got a single out called Murder Man, produced by Pete Townsend as well. I think they punked things up a bit in the following years. A duo who didn't punk things up were Gallagher and Lyle. If anything, they got more smooth and mellow as the years went by. But in April 73, their new album was called Willie and the Lapdog, and there's a half-page ad for it here, featuring a selection of their reviews. The musical equivalent of a hefty dose of seaside air. Unfailingly stimulating and agreeably soporific at the same time. And Give the Boy a Break was the tune I played, which apparently is a delightful track, and it probably was. And a couple of years later, they went on to have big hits, and, you know, Breakaway and all of that stuff, and Heart on My Sleeve. Very, very nice. But I've got time for one more tune, so what's it going to be? Something hard and heavy? And, well, there's an half-page out here, and it says, "The sound that has taken the continent by storm." Oh, yeah? Who's done that, then? Well, it's the Les Humphrey Singers. Who? Well, with millions of records sold and a single currently number one across Europe, the Les Humphrey Singers are now in the front rank of international artists. Listen out for them during their visit to London. They're going to happen here as well. Are they really? And there's a picture of them. There's, let's see, 1, 2, 3, 4, 5, 6, 7, 8, 9, 10. There's 12 people here. I presume Les is one of them. And the lead singer, actually, was a chap called John Lawton, who, 3 or 4 years later, was drafted into Uriah Heep when they sacked David Byron as their lead singer. So, see the Les Humphrey Singers in concert at St. Martin's in the Fields, in a free concert. Come early to make sure you get a seat. Yeah, really. The concert is being given by kind permission of the Vicar of St. Martin in the Fields. Well done, your reverence. So, Les Humphreys, eh? Their current album was Sound 73, and their number one single was Mama Lou. Really? Oh dear.

Well, wasn't that a rocking rave, eh? Who knew? The Les Humphrey Singers, featuring John Lawton doing the squealing there, and Mama Lou, a number one single all across Europe, apparently. And here it went down the pan, as it were. I wonder how many people turned up to that free concert, courtesy of the Vicar. Anyway, that's just idle musing. But Mama Lou, by the Les Humphrey Singers, brings our visit back to April 1973, courtesy of the NME, to a close. And I hope you've enjoyed the 41 tracks that I've played in the last 3 hours, and you'll come back again next time. And don't forget all of our other fabulous shows here on Whitecliff Radio, the Pearl of the Kent Cyberwaves. So wherever you are, whatever you're doing, have a fabulous week. Mind how you go. Stay warm, stay cool, stay safe. And until we meet again, remember...

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0: Now then, I know you're excited, but contain yourself, my children. It's time for Mick Capel's Rose-Coloured Glasses.
1: Well, hello. Come in. I wasn't difficult to find, was it?

Greetings, Rose Club people, and welcome once again to Rose Club Glasses on White Cliffs Radio, the sound of the southeast. I'm Mick Capewell, and I'm your tour guide as we enter the time warp machine once again and go back to this week in April 1973. And we're staying on this side of the Atlantic this week, and we're going to go through the good old New Musical Express that was on sale back then. 52 pages, and it only cost 7p, and it's stuffed full of the rock stars who were in the news back then. And who's on the front cover? Well, Big Slade Tour is the headline, with a picture of Dave Hill on stage doing some Tiller Girls type high kicking. And there's also another headline that says Jethro Shock, in that Jethro Tull have had to cancel their concerts because Ian Anderson is ill. And you know what? I'm not going to play anything by either of them. because I've got so much to cram in, you see. And I want to play tunes by the less famous artists that we may not have played on Rose Club Glasses as often as Slade and Jethro Tull. So instead, I'm going to turn to the chart page. Not a lot rose coloured there, but a new entry into the NME singles charts came from Alice Cooper. There's no more Mr. Nice Guy. So guess what? Let's play the B-side. And what's that called? Rape and Freezing?

0: 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What's all that noise about?
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3: 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I've got a great idea.

0: Hello and welcome back to The Dark Side of the Moon with yours truly, Gary Jackson, for another 2 hours of classic progressive rock style music, mainly but not exclusively from the 1970s. And up here on The Dark Side of the Moon, I'm thinking of starting a new business. Have you ever seen those demolition areas for old cars? You know, scrapyards, that's the word I'm thinking of. I'm thinking of starting one up here for spacecraft, because we're getting left, right and centre bits of junk left on the moon. So if anybody you know is after some second-hand, only used once spacecraft spare parts, then I'm your man.
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Nazareth and the title track from their album Razzmanazz. Now, talking of those spaceship spare parts, it will have to be by a collects, I'm afraid. I've got no way of putting a parcel together and sending it down to Earth from the moon. I'm sure the day will come, but it's not here yet. Now, Black Sabbath, from early on in their recording career, and it must be early where they are, because they're still behind the wall of sleep.

Black Sabbath, Behind the Wall of Sleep. Now, I'm going to do something in this show that I think I've only ever done twice before in the history of the Dark Side of the Moon radio show, and that is one of those prog rock tracks that took up a whole side of an album. I don't think I've done Pink Floyd before on this, so I'm going to do it this time round, and Roger in Bexhill has asked to hear it, but when we get there, I'll let you know. Now, something a bit newer from a band who were, well, around in the early 70s.

0: Gary Moore from After Hours, and Don't You Lie to Me. Before that, we heard the Eagles, and they were busy being fabulous when they recorded that song. Now, as previously threatened for Roger in Bexhill, the next song you will hear will be by Pink Floyd, and it will be Echoes. So sit back, relax, not if you're driving, and just kick back and enjoy a piece of wonderful prog rock.
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3: There is no dark side of the moon, really. As a matter of fact, it's all dark.

0: Wonderful stuff. Pink Floyd from the album Metal. And I think that was released in 1971. A song called Echoes. And if you've just joined us in the middle of that, it is Gary Jackson from The Dark Side of the Moon.
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Well, there we heard Van Morrison from Born to Sing, No Plan B, released about 5 years ago, and a song called The End of the Rainbow, followed by Vangelis from his album 1492, and a song called Conquest of Paradise. Now from the 1970s, the title track from Jackson Browne's album, The Pretender.

0: Jackson Browne and The Pretender, heading us towards the sloppy bit in the middle of The Dark Side of the Moon.
1: Hi everybody, this is Jeff Hyman, your host for Somewhere in Time. I like to call my show Candy for the Ear and Food for the Brain because it's an hour of great music blended with the stories behind it. 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